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14 minutes past 8. Good morning, Belize, on a lovely Monday, 20th of July. Now, here's a question for you. What's the one form that could cost you 2,000 ringgit if you forget to submit it? Well, it's the form you update your property ownership with your local council after buying a home. And congratulations if you just bought one. So, a little reminder over there. If you don't update your details, your assessment tax bills might still go to the previous owner. That means unpaid bills, late penalties, and a nasty surprise when you want to sell or refinance your home. So yes, buying a house isn't over when you get the keys. Take a little time to update your records because a 20-minute trip to the council could save you a whole lot of money later. Remember, yeah? All right, so currently number 5 on the Trax Top 10 charts. Here's Lenny Kravitz, Are You Gonna Be My Way, right here in Trax. Good morning, Malaysia.

0: Right, I'm reporting from a site where an impatient motorcycler...
1: Who impatient?
0: Oh, okay. A genius decided to jump the red light and he paid for it.
1: I didn't pay anyone.
0: As I was saying, he jumped the red light. Now he's sitting in a pool of blood. So, what do you have to say?
1: I should have stopped.
0: That's right, ladies and gentlemen. You heard it from the genius.
1: Oh, you're lucky I'm injured.
2: Yellow means slow down. Red means stop. Beat the red light and you just might end up like genius here. Stop on red. You can make a difference.

Good morning, Malaysia. 26 minutes past and on the clock. Hope you're having a wonderful Monday, 20th of July. Now, with the Negeri Sembilan state election heating up, Prime Minister Dato' Sri Anwar Ibrahim has a message for leaders in the unity government. Don't attack your own teammates. Yeah, political analysts say the reminder is about making sure everyone can continue working together once the election is over. And the message? Well, campaign hard, compete fairly, but don't burn bridges with the people you'll still be working with after polling day. I think that goes to everyone as well. All right? In the meantime, Lenny, through these tears, right here on Tracks. Good morning, Malaysia.

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1: Good morning, Malaysia. Otto here with you till 10 a.m. today. Now, if you live in Samarahan, brighter days are literally on the way because the Sarawak government is investing 150 million ringgit to upgrade the area's electricity system. Now, the project includes new power lines and even a 1.8 kilometer cable laid under the Sadong River. Now, that's what I call staying connected. All right, for now, Kylie Minogue, Get Out of My Way, right here on Tracks. Good morning, Malaysia.

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1: Good morning, Blacia. Arthur here with you now. Being a single parent isn't easy, and that's why programs like Kasih Nita are so important, because the program is now in Sarawak for the first time, bringing together experts to help single mothers learn about budgeting, managing debt, legal matters, and planning for the future. The goal is just to provide help today. It's to help them become more independent tomorrow. As the minister put it, we want to teach them how to fish, not to give them the fish. Simple as that, right? Well, anyway, beautiful things for Sarawak and much more. For now, we got the news coming up with the stunning Stella, and I'll be back after with your song quest. Oh!

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A good Monday morning. It's Stella with Prime at 9. The headlines. Younger generation urged to appreciate history, meaning of independence. And more Rahma Madani sales to help ease rising living costs.

0: current generation is urged to appreciate the country's history of struggle and understand the meaning of independence that has been achieved through the sacrifices of previous generations. Prime Minister Datuk Sri Anwar Ibrahim said the struggle that demanded the blood, sweat and tears of past independence fighters should teach Malaysians to appreciate the comforts they enjoy today. He also reminded Malaysians of various races not to allow any attempts to undermine the unity that has long been the cornerstone of the country's strength. Datuk Sri Anwar said Malaysia's strength lies in the people's ability to respect the differences and diversity among the country's various ethnic groups. Meanwhile, Datuk Sri Anwar said efforts to enhance and uplift religious schools and pondok schools nationwide will be continued. The Prime Minister said the government will continue the digital transformation initiative for Islamic educational institutions that has launched in March. He said several pondok schools, ma'ahad or religious secondary schools had been equipped with new technologies to ensure students are prepared to acquire new knowledge.
1: Buktikan bahawa nama sekolah pondok dan madrasah atau ma'ahad ini boleh melahirkan seperti mana kita saksikan. 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
0: That was Datuk Sri Anwar Ibrahim. The Rahma Madani Sales Programs, PJRM, will be organised more frequently to help ease the burden of rising consumer goods prices. Domestic Trade and Cost of Living Ministry Minister Dato' Armizan Muhammad Ali said PJRM is currently held 9 times a month at selected locations in states and districts nationwide.
2: Usulkan kepada Kementerian Kewangan apa kaedah. 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
0: That was Dato' Armizan Muhammad Ali. The ringgit opened higher against the US dollar and major currencies on Monday, supported by stronger than expected advance estimates showing Malaysia's economy expanded faster in the second quarter of 2026. At 8 a.m, the local currency strengthened to 4.0920 to 0995 against the greenback from Friday's close of 4.0930 to 0990. Pakatan Harapan will unveil its manifesto for the 16th Negeri Sembilan state election tonight. Negeri Sembilan PH Operations Director General Dato' Muhammad Zaki Muhammad Sabri said the manifesto will focus on sustaining development and prosperity enjoyed by the people since PH took over the state government in 2018. The manifesto has been holistically detailed by the party's top leadership to ensure sustainable economic and social impact for the people could be realised. Coming up, De La Fuente praises Spain after World Cup triumph. Regional security issues, the conflict in West Asia and efforts to strengthen ASEAN food security will be among the key agendas at the ASEAN Foreign Ministers meeting in Manila, the Philippines, which begins today. Foreign Minister Datuk Sri Mohamed Hassan said ministers will also discuss the ongoing killing of Palestinians in Gaza and the West Bank, which has now also spread to southern Lebanon. Iran's Revolutionary Guards said that they had launched a surprise attack on an enemy command center in Syria. They announced a surprise attack on the center in the Al-Tanf region of Syria in revenge for the blood of martyred soldiers of Iran Shah. The Al-Tanf base is located near Syria's southeastern borders with Jordan and Iraq. Little known on the international stage, Andy Burnham is expected to broadly maintain Keir Starmer's position on major foreign policy issues as the UK's next Prime Minister. This includes bolstering London's close ties with Kiev and plans to strengthen relations with the European Union after the bitterness of the Brexit years. But in line with the growing clamour on the left wing of the Labour Party, angered by the Gaza conflict, he could take a tougher line on Israel. The Guardian quoted Burnham as saying, "Many people thought the outcome ongoing government didn't get it right in its response to Israel's military onslaught on Gaza in October 2023. The 56-year-old was appointed leader of the ruling Labour Party on Friday at a third time for trying and will replace Starmer in 10 Downing Street on Monday. On to sports, and an emotional Spain coach Luis Lafuente spoke of his pride in his players after they won the second World Cup in the country's history. Describing his team as players with exceptional talent, De La Fuente said it had been an honour to have accompanied them on this journey. The 65-year-old coach said he believes Spain should have won the game earlier than the 106th minute goal by Ferran Torres that settled a tense final, but he praised Argentina keeper Emi Martinez for an inspired performance. Argentina had Enzo Fernandez sent off for a second yellow card in the 93rd minute before the game went into extra time. For his part, Argentina coach Lionel Scaloni admitted Spain were the better team following his team's 1-0 extra time defeat in the 2026 World Cup final. Scaloni said his team must accept defeat with the same grace they showed when celebrating recent successes. The South American champions, featuring star player Lionel Messi, had been seeking to become the first team since 1962 to win back-to-back World Cups. Meanwhile, Spain captain Rodri won the Golden Ball Award for the best player at the 2026 World Cup. The 30-year-old Manchester City midfielder, who won the Ballon d'Or for the world's best player in 2024. Separately, Kylian Mbappe won the 2026 World Cup Golden Boot after Lionel Messi failed to add to his tally in the final in New Jersey. The France captain scored 10 goals to top the charts ahead of Argentina great Messi, who finished with 8. Mbappe is now the top scorer in the World Cup history with 22 goals across 3 World Cups, one ahead of Messi. Rodri's teammate Unai Simon claimed the Golden Glove Award for Best Goalkeeper after conceding just once in 8 games. Spain defender 19-year-old Pau Cubarsí won the FIFA Young Player Award. Spain's World Cup winning football team will parade through central Madrid in front of an expected crowd of 1 million. Around 1 million people are expected to line the parade route with additional security and transport measures planned to handle the crowds. Madrid was already preparing for a night of festivities after the final with thousands of supporters who gathered in bars and 3 fan zones pouring out into the streets in celebration. Earlier in Kuala Lumpur, Dataran Merdeka transformed into an open-air stadium as more than 25,000 football fans gathered to watch the live broadcast of the 2026 FIFA World Cup final. The showdown was broadcast on a giant screen by RTM as part of the Unity Merdeka and RTM World Cup 2026 program. Communications Minister Dato Sri Fahmi Fadil expressed his appreciation to all parties involved in making the event a success, while congratulating RTM and its strategic partners for providing free broadcasts throughout the tournament.

And now a recap of the headlines. Younger generation urged to appreciate history, meaning of independence. And more Rahma Madani sales to help ease rising living costs. That was news edited by Carmilla Badri. Salam, Malaysia Madani.

0: requested by Shili on our WhatsApp account. So if there's a song you want me to play, well, this is the hour to do so. And here's the number.
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0: Mm-hmm. And that's what you have to do. And then, or you can give me a call at 03-2282-5491 or 03-2282-4746. An hour worth of your song requests.

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Trax FM Morning Show with me, Otto. Hope you're having a wonderful Monday, 20th of July. And of course, it's a song request segment. So if there's a song you want me to play, let me know. 0322825491 or 0322824746. Or just head over to our WhatsApp and let me know from there. For now, Chappelle Roan, Pink Pony Club, right here on Trax.

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requested by Christiana on our WhatsApp account. Nothing's going to change my love for you, George Benson. 42 minutes past 9. Good morning, Malaysia. Hope you're having a wonderful Monday. And if you enjoyed watching the World Cup on RTM, don't change the channel just yet, because RTM has hinted that it will soon announce broadcast rights for more major international sporting events. Yes, according to Communications Minister Dato' Sri Fahmi Fadil, says the announcements will be made soon, while RTM is looking at new ways for Malaysians to enjoy live broadcasts, including on smartphones. So if you haven't downloaded the RTM, click, well, download it right now on the Apple App Store or Google Play Store. Yes, that's RTM, K-L-I-K. And now the big question is, what sport do you hope RTM brings to our screens next? Let me know. But anyway, I've got more songs lined up, like this one, Justin Timberlake, Hair Up, right here on Tracks. Good morning, Malaysia.

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0: difunto.
1: 51 minutes past 9. Good morning, Malaysia. Otto here with you up till 10. Yes, a couple of more minutes before we bring you the news with the lovely Stella, and then followed by Track's Midday Buzz with Anna. So stick around for that one. In the meantime, thank you so much for all your song requests. And before that was Juanes with a song called La Camisa Negra, a song requested by Ilham Irfan on a WhatsApp account. So once again, thank you so much. All right. So that's it from me today. Catch you again on Track's Midday Buzz tomorrow at 10 a.m. till 3 p.m. So stick around. Yeah, for now, I've got Scatman lined up after this.
2: This is the Track's Morning Show. I'm the

out my message to you. As a matter of fact, I don't let nothing hold you back. If the scat man can do it, so can you. I hear you all asked out the meaning of scat. Well, I'm the professor, and all I can tell you is while you're still sleeping, the saints are still weeping, 'cause things you call dead haven't yet had the chance to be born.

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1: 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Good morning, I'm Stella with the news updates at this hour. The Domestic Trade and Cost of Living Ministry will organise the Rahmah Madani sales programmes more frequently to help ease the burden of rising consumer goods prices. Its minister, Dato' Armizan Muhammad Ali, said it is currently held 9 times a month at selected locations in states and districts nationwide. He said the frequency will be increased according to local needs, particularly in areas where consumers face higher prices for essential goods. Radio Television Malaysia, RTM, will announce the acquisition of broadcasting rights for several more world-class sporting events. This came following the successful free-to-air coverage of the entire 2026 FIFA World Cup. Communications Minister Datuk Sri Fahmi Fadil added that the ministry would obtain the full viewership figures for the 2026 FIFA World Cup final before conducting a comprehensive assessment of the tournament's broadcast performance. Pakatan Harapan, PH, will unveil its manifesto for the 16th Negeri Sembilan state election today. Negeri Sembilan PH Operations Director Datuk Muhammad Zaki Muhammad Sabri said the manifesto will focus on sustaining development and prosperity enjoyed by the people since PH took over the state government in 2018. He said the manifesto has been holistically detailed by the party's top leadership to ensure sustainable economic and social impact for the people could be realised. Oil prices surged in early Asian trade on Monday after the United States struck Iran for a 9th consecutive night and a vessel caught fire in the Strait of Hormuz. The gains reflected growing fears that renewed fighting in the Middle East could disrupt oil shipments through the strait, a key corridor for global energy. Brent crude for September delivery rose 2.72% to $90.50 a barrel, while U.S. benchmark West Texas Intermediate gained 2.39% to $84.46. And finally, in sports, head coach Luis de la Fuente hailed his players' unity after Spain secured the World Cup title with a 1-0 extra time win over Argentina in the final on Sunday. Second-half substitute Ferran Torres scored the winner as Spain clinched its second World Cup crown and first since 2010. Spain also dominated the individual awards presented after the match. Captain Rodri was named Player of the Tournament, defender Pau Cubarsí was crowned the Best Young Player, and Unai Simon won the Global Glove for the Best Goalkeeper. And that was the news edited by Azmir Reza. Salam, Malaysia Madani.

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Bad day right here on Trax Midday Buzz with me, Anna. Hello, hello. Good morning. It is Anna here. Yes, that song is dedicated to all Argentina fans. Oh, no, including myself. Yes, we all know what happened. Spain won the World Cup. I cannot believe I am.

But it is what it is. So congratulations to Spain, Espanyol. But hey, we already won a World Cup before. I mean, Argentina fans. So it's all right. It's all right. Okay, hey, I'm going to bring a bit more about, you know, World Cup juice and whatnot later during the lunch hour. But yeah, it is the 20th of July, 2026. Happy Monday to you. We are midway through July. Can't believe July is has coming to an end in about 11 days. But hey, the World Cup has come to an end. I cannot believe it, because we were talking about it just before it started, and here we are in the finish line. We have completed a whole month of 104 matches. Oh my goodness. So much tea, so much beef, so much of like hate, love, everything, right, in this World Cup. But yeah, today there will be no interview later at 11:15, so I'll be bringing you a lot of updates and stories, of course, and of course really really great music. And we do have some special guests coming over to the studios later, so if they are keen, I might be introducing them to you on air as well. But hey, it is going to be a fun time with me and right here on Tracks Midday Buzz. Let's get back to the music. Here's Michael Jackson, The Way You Make Me Feel, Tracks FM.

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0: I show speed, champions right here on Trax Midday Bus with me, Anna. And like I mentioned just now, I am not alone in the studios because I have the students from Sekolah Kebangsaan St. John's with me. Students, say hi.
1: Hi!
0: Yes, those, that was a very loud hi. But yeah, they are here for a tour. And yeah, they'll be doing a lot of fun things here in RTM and radio as well. So I hope all the students have a great time. And hopefully, this inspires you to choose media once you graduate. Because I know media is not something like people would want to do. But it's a very, very big industry. You can do so many things. You can become a radio DJ. You can become, you know, like a producer. You can become an artist. You can become a journalist, TV reporter. So many things you can do in media, right? So yeah. And of course, social media is a big part. Does anybody of you have social media? It's better be no. All of you went silent. That's a good thing. It means they don't have social media account. But yeah, social media is also a big part. So you can also be involved in social media, being an influencer, creating content and all that. So I really wish all the best to all of you. You have a great time, okay? So bye-bye. Bye, guys.
1: Bye. Bye.

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Good morning, 10:48 on the clock right now. Yo, what's up? It is Anna here on Trax Midday Buzz. Now, if you are a homeowner, here's something you might not know, okay? If you've recently bought a property, don't forget one important step after the sale is completed, which is update your ownership details with your local council. So, a recent article confirms that under the Local Government Act 1976, failing to notify your local council after a property ownership transfer can result, okay, in a fine of up to 2,000 ringgit and up to 6 months of imprisonment or both, okay? So why is this important? Because your assessment tax, or better known as cukai taksiran, is billed based on the council's ownership records. So if those records aren't updated, the bills may still go to the previous owner, leading to unpaid taxes, penalties, and the complications when you decide to sell or refinance the property lah. Now, so if you recently become a homeowner, make sure all the paperwork doesn't stop at getting the keys. So yeah, quick update with your local council today could save you a much bigger headache down the road lah. Now, coming up in about 11 minutes, it is going to be the world news at 11, and then I'll be back for the second hour of Trax Midday Buzz. Here's Lemon Tree, Fool's Garden, Trax FM.

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Good morning, it's Stella with the World News at 11. Spain won their second World Cup after Ferran Torres' extra-time strike broke the stubborn resistance of Lionel Messi's Argentina. More than 80,000 people crammed into the MetLife Stadium in East Rutherford, New Jersey, to witness a tense, tight final punctuated by cynical Argentine fouls that ended 1-0. The defending champions struggled to compete with dominant Spain and were left with a mountain to climb when Enzo Fernandez was sent off in the 93rd minute for a second yellow card after a reckless challenge on defender Pau Cubarsí. Spain finally broke the deadlock early in the second half of extra time. The goal came from a brilliant knockback by Nico Williams for fellow substitute Torres, who smashed the ball high into the net in the 106th minute. At the end, the Spain players cavorted on the pitch while Messi was in tears as he trudged up to collect his runners-up medal. Meanwhile, Spain captain Rodri won the Golden Ball Award for the best player at the 2026 World Cup. The 30-year-old Manchester City midfielder who won the Ballon d'Or for the world's best player in 2024. Separately, Kylian Mbappe won the 2026 World Cup Golden Boot after Lionel Messi failed to add to his tally in the final in New Jersey. The France captain scored 10 goals to top the charts ahead of Argentina great Messi, who finished with 8. Mbappe is now the top scorer in World Cup history with 22 goals across 3 World Cups, one ahead of Messi. Rodri's teammate Unai Simon claimed the Golden Glove Award for Best Goalkeeper after conceding just once in 8 games. Spain defender 19-year-old Pau Cubarsí won the FIFA Young Player Award. New violence shook West Asia early Monday as the United States announced another wave of attacks on Iran. U.S. Central Command said the attacks were aimed at degrading Iranian military capabilities used to attack commercial vessels and civilian mariners in the strategic Strait of Hormuz. Meanwhile, Iran's Revolutionary Guards said they had launched a surprise attack on an enemy command center in Syria. They announced a surprise attack on the center in the Al-Tanf region of Syria in revenge for the blood of martyred soldiers of Iran Shah. The Al-Tanf base is located near Syria's southeastern borders with Jordan and Iraq. The fresh rounds of violence came after a weekend in which the US announced 3 new US military fatalities and 1 service member missing in action. The renewed violence was initially sparked by Iranian attacks on ships in the strategic Strait of Hormuz. On Sunday, the Revolutionary Guards said 2 ships attempting to transit the strait were stopped. In related developments, oil prices surged in early Asian trade on Monday after the US strikes. Brent crude for September delivery rose 2.72% to $90.50 a barrel. US benchmark West Texas Intermediate gained 2.39% to $84.46. The Palestinian Foreign Ministry welcomed the Belgian government's decision to ban the import of products originating from illegal Israeli settlements built on occupied Palestinian territory, including East Jerusalem. It said this decision reflects the commitment of Belgium to the principles of international justice and respect for international law. The Belgian Federal Council of Ministers adopted this decision as a progressive step in line with international law. The death toll from Venezuela's twin earthquakes last month has risen to 5,208. The number has increased by 89 since Saturday, 25 days after the June 24th disaster, when powerful back-to-back earthquakes struck, most severely affecting La Guaira, a coastal state near the capital Caracas. The number of injured remains unchanged at 16,740. And finally, Italian teenager Kimi Antonelli ended a 3-race winless streak to extend his lead in the Formula One Drivers' Championship with a solid fighting victory for Mercedes in the Belgian Grand Prix. The 19-year-old Mercedes driver came home 1.952 seconds ahead of Ferrari's Charles Leclerc, with 4-time champion Max Verstappen finishing 3rd for Red Bull. That was the World News at 11, prepared by Carmilla Badri. Salam Malaysia Madani.

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0: River pollution due to industrial waste disposal always attributes to water treatment plants being shut down and water supply cuts affecting hundreds of thousands of people. Action could be taken against anyone who breached the Environmental Quality Act 1974, which provides for a maximum fine of 100,000 ringgit and up to 5 years jail upon conviction. So let's do our part in keeping the rivers clean and unpolluted so that we can enjoy clean water. 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

very good morning to you, Anna, here on Trax Midday Buzz. Now, here's something we should all keep an eye on. Climate experts are urging Malaysia to start preparing now for the possibility of a super El Nino later this year, okay? So, but before we start panicking, this isn't a prediction that disaster is guaranteed. It is actually a reminder that being prepared is always better than being caught off guard. So, yeah, if a super El Nino does develop, Malaysia could experience hotter temperatures, prolonged dry spells, water shortages, haze, and a higher risk of forest and peat fires. So it could also affect agriculture, food supply, and people who work outdoors, as well as young children, senior citizens, and those with existing health conditions. So what can we do about it, you ask me? Well, stay hydrated, use water wisely, avoid things like open burning, and keep an eye on weather updates from the authorities. Of course, at Trax FM, we'll bring you the updates as well. So yeah, after all, you know, we can't control the weather, but what we can control is how well we are prepared for it. So this is just a PSA for you so that you stay prepared for the upcoming months. Alrighty, here's Everybody Wants to Rule the World.

0: Hello, hi, it's me, Double D. Well, you've probably seen it, a tape, or maybe even a baby elephant lying lifeless by the side of the road. Well, it is heartbreaking, and it's happening more often than we think. Since 2020, nearly 2,400 wild animals have been killed on Malaysian roads. To them, the roads are just part of the forest. They don't see danger, but we do. And we need to act fast. So slow down when driving near nature zones. As drivers, we can help too by staying alert, driving with care, and avoiding driving at dawn or dusk when animals are most active. So let's share the roads. A small change on our part could save our lives and theirs.
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Said, smooth operator right here on Tracks Midday Buzz with me, and 11:33 on the clock right now. Good morning to you. Now, imagine sending a WhatsApp message and getting a reply from, wait for it, the Prime Minister. Yes, well, that is now apparently possible because with the launch of PMX AI, yes, an AI-powered digital avatar of Prime Minister Dato' Seri Anwar Ibrahim that Malaysians can chat with on WhatsApp. How cool is that? So yeah, it is designed to answer questions about government policies, initiatives and services based on the Prime Minister's official speeches, writings and approved policy documents. Now, the idea is to make government information more accessible and give Malaysians another way to share their views, concerns and aspirations. Okay, now instead of searching through lengthy documents or websites, people now can simply ask questions through that particular chat. Now, I know, this thing is still an AI chatbot, right? So like any AI, it is not perfect and users should always verify important information through official government channels. Now, in fact, shortly after its launch, the service was temporarily taken offline after some users reported unusual responses, showing that, you know, technology is still being refined. Now, it is certainly an interesting step in how AI is changing the way governments communicate with the public. But the question is, right, if more public services start using AI, would you be comfortable getting information from a chatbot instead of a person? And not only that, guys, not only that, the type of question you're going to ask and the things that you're going to reveal to that particular AI, are you sure, you know, it doesn't go somewhere or it's not stored somewhere, or can it be used against you? Now, that's definitely something for us to think about. So let's think about it while we listen to this. Take on me. Aha, Tracks FM.

0: Let's talk about something that affects all of us on the road. And what is that? Double parking, of course. It might seem like a quick solution when you're in a hurry, but double parking is more than just an inconvenience. It's a safety hazard. Double parking blocks traffic, makes it hard for emergency vehicles to get through, and increases the risk of accidents. Plus, it frustrates your fellow drivers and can lead to road rage. So, next time, think twice. Spend those extra minutes to find a legal spot. Or, if it is an emergency, have the courtesy to leave your contact number on your vehicle's dashboard so that you can be contacted.
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Sabi Rizana here on Tracks Midday Buzz. Now, great news around the world that nobody is talking about. Let's start with this one. Norway has officially been deforestation free for a decade straight. That is really, really amazing. Now, whenever I see anything related to Norway, there's only one thing I can remember. Haaland. Yeah, if you know what I'm talking about, it's all those reels about Erling Haaland, right? Now, in Thailand, old billboards are recycled and they become shelters for stray dogs. How is that possible? Old billboards are recycled and become... Wow, that is really amazing. Now, in Netherlands, they are banning consumer fireworks to protect animals and the environment. Now, that is a really, really great initiative. Europe will soon require all phones to be sold with replaceable and longer-lasting batteries. This is a very interesting approach. I wonder how phone manufacturers are going to incorporate this, right? John Bon Jovi's restaurant has no prices and allows diners to pay with a donation or work. Wow, that is amazing. Australia, this is a great one, is on track to become the first country in the world to eliminate, okay, cervical cancer by 2035. Wow, guys, that is amazing. Now, Mexico became the first country in North America to ban cosmetic testing on animals. Yo. This one deserves a hand clap. Wow. Okay. Good job, Mexico. And this final one. Zero rhinos were poached in India's largest rhino reserve for the second year in a row. Wow. Kudos to India, man. Thank you for doing that. But yeah, India, I think recently they've been really taking care of their animals and whatnot. Because the other day, I shared about the tigers as well, right? So yeah, hey, kudos to all these countries for all these amazing initiatives. Now, of course, at the top of the hour, we got the news at 12. And then I'll be back for the third hour of Tracks Midday Buzz. Here's Coldplay in my place.

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1: Good afternoon and salam, Malaysia Madani. Ilham Irfan with the news updates of this hour. Kuala Lumpur City Hall, DBKL, will carry out a major cleaning exercise at Dataran Merdeka. After the historic site was filled with rubbish left behind by thousands of fans who gathered to watch the live broadcast of the 2026 FIFA World Cup final between Spain and Argentina early this morning. DBKL today announced that the cleaning team will be collecting rubbish in the area, but stressed that the cleanliness of the capital should not depend on the efforts of staff only. The Negeri Sembilan contingent of the Royal Malaysia Police has opened two investigation papers into election offences involving acts of mischief that caused loss or damage to property during the early days of campaigning for the 60th Negeri Sembilan state election. Negeri Sembilan Police Chief Dato' Azfani Ahmad said police received three reports related to the site election during the first 2 days of campaigning, with two resulting in investigation papers being opened. The Malaysian Communications and Multimedia Commission, MCMC, is empowering the community with artificial intelligence skills through the One Prompt Engineer, One Nadi program, aiming to produce AI prompt engineers at every National Information Dissemination Centre, NADI, nationwide. MCMC NADI Office Head Dr. Muhammad Arif Adnan said the programme forms part of the government's broad effort to enhance digital literacy and ensure that no community is left behind amid rapid technological advancement. The Sabah State Legislative Assembly was told today that the state aims to almost quadruple its renewable energy generation capacity from the current 307 megawatts to about 1,200 megawatts by 2030, with renewable sources expected to account for approximately 37% of the state's electricity generation mix. Chief Minister Dato' Sri Haji G. Noor said the target forms part of the state's long-term energy transition strategy under the Sabah Energy Roadmap and Master Plan 2040. Finally, in sports, the Johor government has set a lofty target of finishing in the top three positions at the 22nd Malaysia Games in Selangor in August. State Youth and Sports Entrepreneur Development and Cooperatives Committee Chairman Muhammad Hairi Matshah said the target was set based on the readiness of their athletes and the fact that Johor were crowned overall champions in the 2022 edition in Kuala Lumpur. And that concludes the bulletin prepared by Alif Harris. Stay tuned for Prime at 1 in the next hour. Thanks for listening. Salam, Malaysia Madani.

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1: Psst, you there. Yes, you with the leftovers. Well, guess what? In your fridge, a silent killer lurks. It's not a monster. It's not a curse. It's that weak old curry about to make things worse. Sniff it, check it. 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Remember, cook it like the sun and chill it like the Arctic. And always wash those hands. Choose wisely, food warriors. Stay healthy. Eat happy. Om nom nom nom nom.
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afternoon. It is Anna here on Trax Midday Bus. Now, if you're planning to drive along the new Pantai Expressway, or better known as NPE, on the first weekend of August, here's a heads up, alrighty. The IJM Alliance Duo Highway Challenge 2026 will take place on Sunday, 2nd of August, with around 15,000 runners expected to participate. Now, to make way for the event, sections of the NPE will be temporarily closed from 11 p.m. on Saturday, which is the 1st of August, until 10 a.m. on Sunday, the 2nd of August. Now, motorists travelling between Subang and Bangsar can expect closures at several key locations, including toll plazas, U-turns, slip roads and exits along the expressway. Now, traffic management teams will also be on site to assist and guide road users. So if you're heading towards Bangsar, Pantai Dalam, Kuchai Lama, Subang or Petaling Jaya that morning, it is a good idea to plan your journey in advance, leave a little earlier or consider using alternative routes to avoid delays. And if you are one of those 15,000 participants taking on the challenge, hey, all the best for you for that run. Alrighty, here's Vertical Horizon, Best I Ever Had. Trax FM, good afternoon.

savvy shoppers. Are you looking to buy something but at the same time want to save a whole lot of money? Well, look no further than your local secondhand stores or online marketplaces. You know, some of these pre-loved items are in good condition. So not only will you save money, it'll leave you with some extra cash in hand to spend on other important stuff. It's a win-win for your wallet and also the environment. So, why not take a trip to your nearest pre-loved shop today? You never know what treasures you'll uncover. And

12:28 on the clock right now. Your WhatsApp. It is Anna here on Trax Midday Bus. Now imagine this: 800 ringgit a month. Is that enough for a university student? 800 ringgit, okay. A recent post that it went viral showed a university student asking her father for extra money for food. The father replied by asking, "What happened to the 800 ringgit monthly allowance he was already giving her?" And advised her not to act like a rich person. The exchange quickly sparked a heated debate online. So some people felt 800 ringgit is more than enough lah, if it only covers meals and daily expenses. Others pointed out that it really depends on the student situation. Does that 800 ringgit also have to cover rent, transport, study materials, phone bills, or other necessities? Without knowing the full picture, it is hard to say whether it is sufficient or not, right? Now, perhaps the bigger takeaway isn't about whether 800 ringgit is enough lah. It's about understanding the value of money and having open conversations about finances, right? Now, parents also, you know, they work hard to provide what they can, while students are also navigating rising living costs. Now, at the end of the day, there's no like one size fits all budget kind of a thing, but learning how to manage money and appreciating the sacrifices behind it is a lesson that lasts well beyond university. But because, you know, back in the day, I mean, I was studying not so long ago, you know, 800 ringgit a month, if you ask me, it's quite a lot. But yeah, it goes back to what are you spending that money on, right? If it's just you know, meals and daily expenses, I think that is a lot. But if you're also traveling, you know, transportation and like what they mentioned, your phone bill and study material, of course the, you know, the price, I mean the expense would go higher as well, right? But yeah, you can let me know your thoughts. What do you think? Do you think 800 ringgit a month for a university student in this day and age is enough? Of course, you can always WhatsApp me your thoughts at 011-6279-9030. Yes, Paramore. Decode. 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

0: We sometimes forget the most important things in our lives. Imagine for a moment the unimaginable. A child left behind in a hot car. It's a tragedy we can prevent. 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Always check the backseat before leaving your vehicle. 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

Rihanna, Shut Up and Drive right here. Good afternoon to you with me, Anna Trax, Midday Buzz. Now, good news for Marvel fans, okay? It looks like Deadpool isn't hanging up his suit anytime soon. Ryan Reynolds, yes, the Deadpool actor himself, has confirmed that he's working on the next Deadpool movie. While he didn't reveal much about it, he teased fans by saying, "There's stuff coming," which is enough to get the Marvel fandom buzzing lah. But yeah, of course, don't expect another solo adventure just yet, because Ryan Reynolds has previously shared that he sees Deadpool working best as part of an ensemble, okay, alongside other heroes, rather than always taking the center stage. Rumors are already swirling that the Merc with the Mouth could cross paths with the X-Men or appear in future Marvel films, although nothing has been officially confirmed. Well, Merc with the Mouth, I need to go and look it up. What, who is that and what is that character? Right now, after the massive success of Deadpool and Wolverine, which became the highest grossing R-rated film of all time, it is no surprise Marvel wants more of Wade Wilson's chaotic rumor. Now, one thing's for sure, wherever Deadpool shows up next, expect plenty of, like, you know, fourth wall breaks, hilarious one-liners, and probably a few jokes at Marvel's expense. If you know, you know. And honestly, would we want it any other way? But yeah, I am so excited to see Spider-Man, what was it? Brand New Day. Yes, Brand New Day. Oh my goodness. All the titles, the taglines, it's hard to remember at this point. But yeah, it is coming out end of the month. So that is really, really exciting. So yeah, so that is up on the entertainment part of the news. Let's get back to the music. Here's Maroon 5, Christina Aguilera. Moves like Jagger. Tracks

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it is Anna here on Trax Midday Buzz. Now, at the top of the hour, we have Prime at 1, and then I'll be back for the fourth hour of Trax Midday Buzz, which will be the request hour. And let's talk about FIFA World Cup 2026. Let's wrap up that whole conversation show. I'll be going live on TikTok as well at Trax FM Official, so join me over there. And also send me a song request at 011-627-9930.

0: Good afternoon. Salam Malaysia Madani. Ilham Ifan with Prime at 1. First, the headlines. EPF Co-op Fund Management remains transparent, professional. And remaining 4 Malaysians stranded on vessel in UAE return home. The news unfolds. The management of national retirement funds involving the Employees Provident Fund, EPF, and the Retirement Fund Incorporated, Co-op, is grounded in the principles of transparency, accountability and good governance. Prime Minister Dato' Sri Anwar Ibrahim said that every investment decision is made professionally through detailed review processes, feasibility studies and risk assessments by investment panels and relevant committees.
1: 160 juta itu dilabur dalam syarikat teknologi aquaculture Indonesia e-fishery. 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
0: According to Dato' Sri Anwar, the losses must be viewed within the context of Co-op's overall performance, which recorded a net profit of 12.9 billion ringgit with a fund growth of 9.3%. The remaining 4 Malaysian crew members of MV Berkatua, who had been stranded at Hamriyah Port in Sharjah United Arab Emirates, UAE, have safely returned home. This marks the completion of efforts to repatriate all 8 Malaysians from the vessel. The Foreign Ministry, also known as Wisma Putra, said the crew members arrived at Kuala Lumpur International Airport at 9 a.m. on Monday. Radio Television Malaysia RTM will announce the acquisition of broadcasting rights for several more world-class sporting events, following the successful free-to-air coverage of the entire 2026 FIFA World Cup. Communications Minister Dato' Sri Fahmi Fazil said, Broadcasting Director General Ashwat Ismail has informed him that RTM will be airing several more tournaments. This will be announced at a later time.
2: Beberapa isu teknikal di awal yang telah dikenal pasti dan berjaya diatasi, dan saya rasa ini peluang baik untuk kita lihat teknologi-teknologi baru, termasuk yang kita boleh tonton TV dalam handphone, dan ini sangat baik untuk rakyat Malaysia, insyaAllah.
0: Meanwhile, Broadcasting Director General Ashwat Ismail said that the successful hosting of the broadcast reflects the strong public support for public broadcasting and RTM's efforts in delivering world-class sports coverage.
3: Untuk kita memberikan khidmat kita yang terbaik dalam konteks penyiaran, kita pastikan 104 perlawanan ini serta 112 grandstand bersejarah untuk RTM. 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
0: He also gave an assurance that RTM remains committed to providing the best coverage of the national team's participation on the international stage, including the Commonwealth Games. In addition, he urged all Malaysians to continue showing their support for the country's athletes. The Rakan X Masjid initiative has received overwhelming response since its launch last Ramadan, aimed at elevating the mosque as a community development center. Minister in the Prime Minister's Department of Religious Affairs, Dr. Zulkifli Hassan, said that the ministry has received positive feedback from both mosque institutions and the youth through organized programs. Penang Port continues to play an important role as a logistics gateway for southern Thailand by handling container and cargo movements between the neighboring country and Malaysia. Transport Minister MOT Anthony Lok said, The port is now handling a large number of containers to and from southern Thailand, thus strengthening its role as a regional logistics hub. Previously, Prime Minister Dato' Sri Anwar Ibrahim recently reportedly asked MOT to discuss the use of ports on the Malaysia-Thailand border, as well as in Penang, to strengthen the development of infrastructure and logistics networks in the border area. The Kuala Lumpur Sessions Court today acquitted and discharged Datin Sri Zizi Izzet Abdul Samad of all three charges of abetting in the corruption case, involving 2.8 million ringgit linked to a 150 million ring investment in public mutual Berhad unit trusts dating back 11 years. Judge Rosli Ahmad delivered the ruling after finding that the defense had successfully raised reasonable doubts at the end of the defense case. In a look at stocks, at 12:30 p.m. today, there were 488 gainers, 450 losers, and 498 counters traded unchanged on the Bursa Malaysia. The FBM KLTI was at 1,726.11, down 5.34 points. Turnover was at 2.014 billion shares, valued at 992.550 million ringgit. Still ahead, oil hits one-month high. Welcome back. In foreign news, the U.S. claimed that Iran is using the Strait of Hormuz as leverage in the ongoing conflict in West Asia. U.S. Secretary of State Marco Rubio emphasized that the United States will continue to protect the international shipping lane while urging other nations to contribute either through assets or financial support to ensure the security of the waterway. Rubio also stressed that Washington remains open to a diplomatic solution but insisted that any agreement must be adhered to by all parties. Two oil tankers attempting to transit the Strait of Hormuz were intercepted by Iran's Islamic Revolutionary Guard Corps, IRGC. According to the IRGC, both vessels allegedly failed to comply with instructions after attempting to use the southern route of the Strait of Hormuz, a path deemed unsafe, before an explosion occurred, bringing the ships to a halt. The IRGC did not clarify the cause of the explosion or the current condition of the two vessels. Earlier, the United Kingdom Maritime Trade Operations reported that a ship caught fire in the Strait of Hormuz, approximately 15 kilometers northwest of Oman. The cause of the fire remains unknown, and it has not yet been confirmed whether the incident is linked to the claims made by Iran. Meanwhile, the IRGC claimed to have launched a ballistic missile attack against U.S. military aircraft stationed at Aqaba Airport in Jordan. Tehran also claimed that the strike caused severe damage to several American military aircraft. However, the assertion has yet been verified by Washington. Brent crude hit on Monday its highest price since June due to renewed fighting between the United States and Iran. Brent oil crude was up 2.70% at $90.48 per barrel, while West Texas Intermediate was also up 2.46% at $84.52 per barrel. Analysts said rising oil prices could increase inflationary pressures and dampen economic growth if sustained, even as inflation in the United States shows signs of easing. And finally, sports, a solid defense was the key to Spain's success in lifting the World Cup for the second time. La Roja defender Marco Corella described the 1-0 victory over Argentina as a team effort, with every player fulfilling their role in both attack and defense. A single goal in extra time from substitute Ferran Torres ensured Spain emerged as champions at New Jersey Stadium. Throughout the tournament, Luis de la Fuente's side conceded just one goal in 8 matches, setting the record for the best defensive record by a World Cup winning team. And to end the bulletin, here's a recap of the headlines. EPF Quad Fund Management remains transparent, professional, and remaining 4 Malaysians stranded on vessel in UAE return home. This has been Prime at 1, then is edited by Azmir Reza. Malaysia Madani, kesejahteraan dinikmati.

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Guys, Sebastian, Angels brought me here right here on Tracks. Meet the Buzz with me and a good afternoon to you. 1:22 on the clock. It is time for the request hour. Yes, all the songs I've been playing are your requests. So, hey, head on over to Tracks FM's TikTok Live right now and join me over there and drop me your song request. And we are chatting a little bit about the World Cup because it is over. So, we're just wrapping up about everything, right? And yeah, hey. No hate or anything. We're just having a friendly conversation about the matches and whatnot. So if you're interested, you can join our TikTok live at Tracks FM Official. And yeah, share your thoughts, okay? And also, it is a request hour. You can request your songs over there, or you can also WhatsApp me at 011-6279-9030. Here's a song requested by Najib Nawi. Don't Dream It's Over. He said it's dedicated to me because apparently Argentina lost. So, yep, enjoy.

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Richie Valens, La Mamba, right here on Trax Midday Bus with me. And a good afternoon to you. It is the request hour. So yeah, request for songs. A lot of the songs are coming on our way. On our TikTok live right now. So if you want to request for songs or talk about the World Cup 2026, head on over to Trax FM's TikTok live right now. Okay, I am live over there. And yeah, a lot of conversations is going on. You can participate in that as well. Now, if you don't have the TikTok, you can always WhatsApp me at 011-627-99030.

0: Hello, hi, it's me, Double D. Well, you've probably seen it, a tape or maybe even a baby elephant lying lifeless by the side of the road. Well, it is heartbreaking and it's happening more often than we think. Since 2020, nearly 2,400 wild animals have been killed on Malaysian roads. To them, the roads are just part of the forest. They don't see danger, but we do. And we need to act fast. So slow down when driving near nature zones. As drivers, we can help too by staying alert, driving with care, and avoiding driving at dawn or dusk when animals are most active. So let's share the road. A small change on our part could save our lives and theirs.
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Till Then, I think that is the best World Cup song ever. What do you think? Yes, that was Waka Waka Shakira. And with, you know, with that song, and that marks the end of our request hour. So thank you so much for joining me and sending me your song request on our TikTok live at TracksFM Official and also on our WhatsApp hotline. Now, I just want to give a shout out to everybody who is live on TikTok right now. We have Nina. We have somebody's name. It's in another language that I can't. I'm unable to read. And we have Ronnie, Jekyll. Just now we had Najib Nawi. So yeah, thank you so much for being here. We have Jane. Yes, I really appreciate all of you. Ben Fizzo, Fendi Mari, and all that. So yeah, I hope I played all of your song requests. So thank you so much for being here. Now, at the top of the hour, we got the news at 2. And then I'll be back for the final hour of Trax Midday Buzz. Here's Rockwell, Knife, Trax FM.

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0: Fala Malaysia Madani, Ilham Ifan with the news updates at this hour. The government is strengthening daily Fardu Ain classes and expanding Da'wah Islamic outreach programs in conjunction with major Islamic celebrations to reinforce the practice of Islamic teachings and develop human capital among the Muslim Orang Asli community nationwide. Deputy Minister, the Prime Minister's Department of Religious Affairs, Marhama Rosli, said these short-term initiatives are being implemented through programs coordinated by Orang Asli community mobilizers and Orang Asli Da'i or Islamic preachers. The Code National has disbursed financing totaling 36 million ringgit to about 1,500 entrepreneurs in Negeri Sembilan as of June this year. Entrepreneur Development and Cooperative Minister Stephen Sim Chee Kiong said today that at the national level, 540 million ringgit has to be disbursed to 25,600 entrepreneurs during the same period. According to Sim, the CON has contributed significantly to the development of local entrepreneurs. However, he said, any weaknesses or gaps in the delivery process must continue to be improved based on the actual experiences of entrepreneurs. The issue of utility relocation has been identified as one of the main factors contributing to the delay in the implementation of the Sabah Panbonyo Highway project. State Deputy Chief Minister Dato' Sri Dr. Joachim Kun Salam said that the relocation of utilities not only involves the relocation of electricity poles and assets, but also includes telecommunications cables and various other utility assets along the construction line. Malaysia's trade performance continued to strengthen in June 2026, growing by 44.7% to 340.9 billion ringgit from 235.6 billion ringgit a year earlier on sustained growth in both exports and imports. Chief Statistician Siti Asiyah Ahmad said that Malaysia's exports expanded 45.4% to 177.9 billion ringgit and imports rose 43.9% to 163.0 billion ringgit. Malaysia's exports increased in June 2026, supported by growth in both re-exports and domestic exports. And finally, in foreign news, Andy Burner will on Monday become Britain's seventh Prime Minister in a decade. The new leader takes over from the unpopular Keir Starmer just 2 years after the outgoing Prime Minister led Labour to power in a landslide election victory after 14 years of conservative rule. An announcement on his senior cabinet appointments is also expected on Monday. That was the news edited by Azmi Reza. Malaysia Madani, Kesejahteraan Dinikmati.
1: Thank you, Hilam, for the news at 2.
0: You're welcome.
1: Hey, you're still here. You know why I greeted you, right? You know?
0: What?
1: The World Cup.
0: Oh, yes.
1: We gotta talk about it.
0: Of course.
1: Because I think the last that I spoke to you, we were still in one of the rounds, and here we are at the end. And yes, wait, I honestly forgot. Who were you rooting for again?
0: I rooted for Spain.
1: Oh my god, congratulations, Ilham. You won. Kudos. Well, you know, I rooted for Argentina. So,
0: oh.
1: Yes. spicy, huh? So, how do you feel that the World Cup has ended? What are your thoughts, your feedback, your overall, you know, reaction towards it?
0: I gotta be honest, it's gonna be a long podcast episode for this one, but
1: tell us a short version, okay, so that you can promo your podcast about it. Yeah.
0: For me, it will be a satisfied ending.
1: Okay.
0: And I would say it went really fast because from a month ago, and then
1: of
0: a sudden we go to the final and we're gonna have to wait for the next 4 years.
1: Yes.
0: And I would say I was surprised by the stats by gameplay by Argentina.
1: Yes, I know.
0: Because when I saw the stats from Spain's gameplay, they acquired 20 attempted shots.
1: Yes.
0: And I was shocked to see how Argentina's stats would.
1: Yes, yeah.
0: It was not even reached 5 attempts. I was shocked.
1: Yes. It's a bit shocking. Even for me, who is a fan of Argentina, right? But I think that is known to be like Spain is a better team. They have young players.
0: Yeah.
1: And not only that, a similarity between these two countries, of course, some of the players are Barcelona players, right?
0: Yeah.
1: And like Lionel Messi, you know, played with some
0: former.
1: Of the... Yeah, former Barcelona player and know some of these guys from that, you know, from Spain, right?
0: Mm.
1: So, yeah, I feel right. For Barcelona... You know, I spoke to fans of Barcelona. Before the match even started, they were like, you know what? They were fine with Argentina winning or Spain winning because they feel Barcelona was winning. You get what I'm saying?
0: Yeah.
1: So they were living in a total different realm than all of us who are supporting Argentina and Spain, right?
0: Mm.
1: But I think it was definitely a great, great match by Spain. Wow, they are a powerhouse, man. Like, they are someone who you can't mess with.
0: Mm.
1: Wow, what a match.
0: You know, back in 2010, the Spain squad, the winning squad, majority of the players literally came from Barcelona, like 85% or
1: 90%. 85%, okay. But now it is a bit reduced, probably 40%, I would say.
0: Yes, it's a mixture of Barcelona, but from other clubs as well.
1: Yes, yes. So yeah, it is incredible. So yeah, congratulations to all Spain supporters.
0: Indeed.
1: Also, the semi-finals, the losers' finals, they call it, right? Between France and England.
0: Oh, yes.
1: That was a shocker, man. Like, where did that come from?
0: I know, right? Because when I look at the gameplay, 6-4.
1: Yeah.
0: My goodness.
1: 10 goals in total. I know at halftime it was France was 0 and then England was 4, right?
0: Yeah.
1: And somehow France got back 4 goals and then England went on to score
0: more. It's like bringing back the flashback from 2022 final. How they... go back and forth goals and every time crazy.
1: It's crazy. It's so crazy that this is for third place, guys. Like, calm down. Why are you guys going all out for this? right. It feels like that. And I know some called it, this is the real finals. They called England versus France the real finals because they don't want to admit, you know, Spain and Argentina's game. But now that Spain won, everybody's like, see, they deserve it and whatnot, lah. You know,
0: lah. What a great ending.
1: Yes, I think it is a great ending. So, yeah. Okay, a sigh of relief. Are you the type who follows other football matches? Like the, I think the UCL is starting or something?
0: Actually, I follow football when based on my favorite clubs, actually. When it comes to Premier League or
1: so
0: UEFA Champions League.
1: And all that, right?
0: Yes.
1: Okay. Which club you support?
0: Chelsea.
1: Chelsea. Nice. Some of the players, Chelsea players are there in England and also in other countries
0: as well, right? We have from Argentina. We have Enzo Fernandez.
1: Enzo Fernandez. Now I remember. Yeah. It was a funny meme because he scored against his own teammates from England.
0: Oh,
1: remember
0: yes.
1: that one?
0: That's a good shot, I gotta tell you.
1: And then people were like, oh my god, now he has to go back to England and play for Chelsea facing all his friends.
0: It's gonna be really awkward.
1: Like crick, you know. But yeah, wow, what a World Cup. I think this World Cup was a lot of dramas, a lot of
0: controversies.
1: But you know what? I'm just happy that it's over. Like, okay, finally we can put all this to rest. See you guys next in the 4 years, okay? Okay, I know, I feel like sports shouldn't divide us. It actually, you know, it brings people together, right?
0: Exactly.
1: Yeah, so I think we should hop onto that and you know, and stay positive, right? And don't bring any kind of hate or things like that.
0: True. We all united.
1: Yes, exactly. Okay, Ilham, you have a great day ahead, yeah?
0: Thanks, you too.
1: Okay, bye.
0: Bye.
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0: Hey, Els, did you know over half of Malaysian adults overweight?
1: Oh, no, that's alarming. So what can we do about it?
0: I guess everybody needs to stay active. That's the key. Just 20 minutes, in fact. A 20-minute workout daily, that's going to make a big difference.
1: Really? Even with our busy schedules?
0: Even with your busy schedule. Absolutely. It doesn't have to be intense. Simple activities, walking, dancing, all that counts. Let's start small and then build from there.
1: All right, I'm in. A little effort each day for better health sounds like a plan.
0: Great. Let's inspire others to join us too. Small steps can lead to big changes.
1: Right, so let's start with us. All right, green, let's go. One, two, three, and a four.
0: One, wait,
1: five,
0: I'm still at one.
1: Six, seven,
0: two,
1: eight,
0: three.
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Tracks Midday Buzz with me, Anna. 2:26 on the clock right now. Yo, what's up? How are you doing? Now, this is a question maybe some of you would have asked yourself. It's about microwave, right? A lot of us have a microwave at home. Yeah, so when reheating the food and all that, right, should you leave the container lid closed? So according to this particular article that I came across, the answer is not completely, okay? So experts are saying that sealing the lid tightly can cause steam and pressure to build up inside the container. So that pressure can make the lid pop up, open unexpectedly, causing hot food to splatter, or in some cases even crack the container. So yeah, instead what you can do is, if your container is microwave safe, leave the lid slightly open, okay, or open it at like one corner or something like that, so that the steam can escape while still keeping your food moist. So yeah, and if the container isn't labeled as microwave safe, it is better to transfer your food to a glass or ceramic dish before reheating. Oh my goodness, this is a lesson that I must apply, because firstly, I don't check if a particular container is microwave safe, because I'm like, it's okay, it's just 1 minute, it'll be fine. And then the second thing is, yeah, now that I know this, it is better to open up the lid a little bit so that you let out the steam lah. So if not, because sometimes I've had cases where you get a smell and that you know that's not a good smell that's coming out of the microwave, but which you know something is not right. So yeah, here's a PSA for you. Make sure that you open up the lid a little bit so that you can let out the steam. And if it's not a microwave safe container, move it to something else, okay? Transfer your food to a glass or ceramic dish before reheating. Anyways, here's Cedar Amy Lee, Broken.

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Tracks Midday Buzz with me, Anna. 2:41 on the clock right now. Good afternoon to you. Now, today is the 20th of July, 2026. A lot of things to celebrate today, like birthday. So if it's your birthday today, happy birthday to you. If it was your birthday yesterday, please let me know. Then we can be birthday buddies. Okay, never mind. All right, other things to celebrate today. It is also Friends Day. So yeah, if you have friends, I guess all of us have friends. Yeah, why don't you hit them up if you haven't spoken to them in a long time. Hey, message them. You reach out, okay? Don't wait for the other person. If you miss someone, you reach out, okay? It is also International Chess Day. I actually have a funny story about chess, right? Do you guys remember that particular series that came out in the streaming platform called The Queen's Gambit? It's loosely based on of real story and whatnot, right? But at that time, they portrayed chess as such a, crazy, intense and cool sport and in a cool board game, I would say. Yeah. And then there was a rise in like people buying chess boards. And I am one of them. Because of that particular series, I actually went and got myself a chess board. And currently that chess board is sleeping somewhere, okay? The last I played was actually a month ago. I decided to pick it up again and I forgot all of it. I forgot what moves, what, where, and what each pawn means and things like that. But yeah, I think I should get back to it, but it's just so time consuming. Other things to celebrate today includes Space Exploration Day, National Lollipop Day. Lollipop, lollipop, oh lolly, lollipop. I haven't had a lollipop in a long time. I feel like lollipop is such a school time snack that we all used to buy after school and all that. National Fortune Cookie Day. Yes, whenever we open a fortune cookie, we try to see what is the message the universe is trying to tell us. And then World Jump Day. Wow, imagine jumping. Sometimes I wonder, right, who is coming up with all of these national days and the celebration, right? And yeah, last but not least, it is National Moon Day. Now, all you moon lovers, including our DJ Else Dines, who loves the moon so much, today is a day for you. And speaking about the moon, here's Bruno Mars talking to the moon. Tracks FM.

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Duncan Lawrence Arcade right here on Tracks Midday Buzz with me. And 2:51 on the clock right now. You know what that means? It means that I am done for today. So thank you so much for tuning in and being here and all that. And also joining me on our request hour and our live at Tracks FM TikTok as well. I really, really appreciate it. Now, of course, at the top of the hour, it is going to be the news at 3. And then it is going to be Tracks Drive Time, alrighty? So yeah, make sure you tune in, and I'm pretty sure there's a request hour coming up. So in case you missed out mine, there's a request hour later as well, okay? So I will not meet you for the rest of the month, but I will see you when I see you. So till then, take care, stay safe, and I'll be Abhishega signing out. Now greetings to-

0: beginners.
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Good afternoon and Salam Malaysia Madani. Ilham Irfan with the news updates of this hour. The government will not compromise on any corruption or fraud in the retirement fund incorporated co-op investments in aquaculture technology startup company eFishery. Prime Minister Dr. Suriano Ibrahim said that although the initial report indicated no such elements had occurred, the Malaysian Anti-Corruption Commission needed to investigate the entire investment process. The Malaysian Communications and Multimedia Commission does not directly regulate or determine the design of platform algorithms, instead adopting a risk-based regulatory approach that places responsibility on licensed service providers to manage their own systems. Deputy Communications Minister Teo Ni Ching said the approach requires licensed service providers to assess and manage the impact of their systems, including taking reasonable measures to reduce the algorithmic amplification of unlawful or harmful content. The Sabah government received 600 million ringgit from the federal government's 1.5 billion ringgit interim special grant on June 12th. And has requested that the remaining 900 million ringgit be disbursed within this year. Sabah Assistant Finance Minister too, Dr. Muhammad Ishaq Ayub, said the 1.5 billion ringgit payment was only an interim settlement and should not be construed as agreement on the final amount the state is constitutionally entitled to receive. The Sabah State Legislative Assembly was told today the Sepangga Bay Container Port Expansion Project, which was supposed to be completed in February last year, has been delayed despite five extensions. Deputy Chief Minister 3, Dato Iwan Benedict said, DP World Sabah took over the management of the port in September 2024, and the takeover should have taken place when the port expansion project was completed or in the final phase of the project. And finally, the Police Immigration Department today began issuing the new Malaysian International Passport, equipped with 94 security features, following the installation of a new passport printing machine earlier this month. Police Immigration Director Muhammad Asim Mat Ali said the new passport can currently be printed only at the immigration office in the Kanga Urban Transformation Centre. According to him, public response to the new travel document had been encouraging on its first day of implementation in Perlis. And that concludes the bulletin prepared by Alif Haris. Salam Malaysia Madani.

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From the golden 90s to today's chart toppers. Feel the

0: Now, who would you use this line on today after the World Cup? He's got that magic. Would it be the Argentinian squad or the Spanish squad? Those guys have the magic. I think the magic actually belonged to Justin Bieber. Anna.
1: Yes.
0: Saving grace for this year's World Cup finals would have been the halftime show.
1: Really?
0: Regardless of what people were saying, well, like, this is not World Cup, this is not football, what's this halftime show all about and all that, but you know what? The first half was boring, and I didn't enjoy it at all.
1: Yeah.
0: Because I was tired. When you host events like this, you're looking for excitement. Mm-hmm. When there's no excitement, you should just put the mic down like, hey, lipa la, what's going on? And then halftime show came on. Yes. Like, yo, man.
1: But okay, they started with
0: hello, hi.
1: Oh, hello, hi. My name is Anna.
0: Happy birthday to you, Anna.
1: Oh, thank you. It was yesterday, but thank you. All right.
0: You can tell the world. I celebrated my 25th birthday on the World Cup.
1: Thank you for still thinking I'm 25, D.
0: Forever will be.
1: All right, right. So let's talk about the World Cup. As you mentioned, the performances, right? We started with Madonna. It was
0: marvelous, la. So Ronaldo and Ronaldo, what? They made them?
1: They were like puppets. And then we had literal puppets. Muppets.
0: Yeah.
1: We had BTS, Bieber.
0: Bieber.
1: Coldplay? That's all right.
0: What's the guy? What's the actor's name? The guy who starred in that series. Before Bieber came on, who brought on, he was playing the coach character.
1: Oh, then, Jason Sudeikis.
0: Yes, correct.
1: Yes, yes.
0: Yeah. That part. And then?
1: I don't remember the flow anymore.
0: Hey, come on, I die la.
1: Oh yeah, how can I forget Shakira?
0: Absolutely.
1: Yes, yes. That was a great performance. Yes.
0: And then when Chris Martin came on, everyone like, they didn't know, because when I went for the concert here, I remember them singing the song. Say, wait a minute, I know the song, okay, right? But it was him. It was the kids that came out first, and then people like, he was in the back.
1: He was in the back. You actually can't see him because there were so many kids. But then I found out the other artists were also in between those kids, right?
0: Yes, correct.
1: But yeah, halftime show, I think I don't mind it. I'm not sure how true football fans feel about it, but I was okay.
0: So I paid attention to whatever other elements besides the football that was going
1: on. All right.
0: The national anthem. Mm-hmm. What was Tom Cruise's...
1: speech.
0: No, yeah. Speech, never mind. Why was he there? Why did they choose him to represent? I don't know. I thought he's going to like abseil down from the...
1: Yeah, like a very Mission Impossible style, right? But nothing like that, right? If I'm not mistaken, Timothy Chalamet brought the trophy, right? Or something like that? I saw a video.
0: The ball, I think.
1: The ball, yeah.
0: The trophy was bought by the FIFA president and President Donald Trump. Iniesta, the other former players, they brought it onto the pitch. Put it back in the Louis Vuitton bag.
1: I see.
0: Case, and they sent it back.
1: Mm-hmm, mm-hmm. So what are the highlights that you want to talk about for the World Cup? Nothing else.
0: Because it took place in the US, everything had to be extra.
1: Okay.
0: Everything was extra.
1: Mm-hmm.
0: Okay. The national anthem.
1: Yes.
0: The Spanish national anthem doesn't have words.
1: Yeah, I noticed that. It's just music, right?
0: That's correct.
1: Uh-huh.
0: So kids didn't have to learn. They just took that. Like, there was a band, two different separate bands.
1: Yes, yes, yes.
0: And then when the Argentinian anthem came on, like, boom, there was another girl singing.
1: Yes. And then you see all the players singing, like, so hardcore and whatnot, right? You feel the energy.
0: Yeah, so at least it's World Cup finals. We don't have to talk about the match per se. That's lots of other things that happen around.
1: Mm-hmm. Did you watch the opening ceremony though? I couldn't wake up for it.
0: Why? You want to see Aisho Speed?
1: Yeah.
0: No need.
1: I don't think so. He even sang. Like, it's all the playback, right?
0: Even Shakira. What's his name?
1: Burna Boy.
0: Correct. He messed up. The mic was down. I was picking up for the details, like, yo, what's going on, man?
1: At least, you know, fake it till you make it, la. Don't be so, like...
0: Cannot, la. This is the biggest stage.
1: Yeah.
0: And you cannot. You got to, like, just hold the mic
1: up. Nothing beats Justin Bieber. He sang. I know he sang.
0: That

0: Exactly 1 month.
1: Yes.
0: And Abhishekha, because 21st of August, the Premier League kicks off. And
1: yes.
0: Of the other leagues in the world as well kicks off. Then you get to check out all your...
1: Another round of cute guys, right?
0: Okay,
1: but D.
0: Let's talk about the game.
1: Let's talk... Oh, you still want to talk about the game? I was just about to talk about cute guys. Okay, never mind.
0: Finish already again, cute guy.
1: No, I was going to ask, like, I want to know these cute guys are from which club so that I can watch their match. Okay, for example, Jude Bellingham. He's from?
0: England.
1: Yeah. I know he's from England.
0: Does he play for an English league or
1: yeah.
0: Does he play for a league outside England?
1: Yeah.
0: Simple. There is a website. No, I'm teaching you this.
1: Okay.
0: What's
1: okay.
0: About me telling you outright which team?
1: All right. Okay.
0: So this is a website. You just type the player's name.
1: Uh-huh.
0: All right. They will show their world ranking based on which country they play for.
1: Okay.
0: Their club status, like their resume pops up.
1: Ah, like that.
0: So sometimes, like right now, the transfer window has happened. So certain players who play for a certain club last season may not play for the same club again this season.
1: Yeah.
0: And the World Cup was right smack in the middle during the transfer window.
1: Oh.
0: That's why all these players are like, okay, you know what? We lost out in the World Cup. Now let's not injure ourselves because the money is where the club's at and that's where...
1: Yes.
0: So like that.
1: But I feel like club matches are not... emotional. Is that the right word to say?
0: Wrong. Absolutely wrong.
1: Wrong.
0: If you are a diehard fan of any club. Yes.
1: Okay.
0: I even told Els yesterday, said, Els, the World Cup's ending. Pick a team, pick a club.
1: Okay.
0: So that you will not be deprived and watch it. So anyway, yesterday's game itself, the excitement was there after all the opening ceremony. And then when after the kickoff, it was just bleh.
1: Yeah. The entire game, I just sat back in silence.
0: Right?
1: Because there's nothing to react.
0: In fact, where I was hosting a few, one watch party.
1: Uh-huh,
0: I was told that, okay, Didi, after a certain time, you can't get on the mic because you're going to go past 4 a.m. mark.
1: Yeah.
0: You want to create a nuisance. So after halftime, I surrendered the mic and it was quiet, absolutely quiet. And then, like I just told you earlier, everyone's worried about, oh my God, it's going to be so noisy. But no, the only noise probably came from the commentary.
1: Yeah.
0: And the only one time that everyone cheered was when Spain scored.
1: Yeah, the only one time, right?
0: After everyone quiet.
1: Yeah, they actually scored another, but that was a foul.
0: Offside.
1: Yeah, offside. Yeah.
0: But overall, did you enjoy the whole World Cup? And would this be a first World Cup that you actually diligently watched more than one match?
1: Yes, I did. Because the previous World Cup, I was working, right? You know, we as RTM, we did, even this time around, we were there as producers and DJs and whatnot, right?
0: Okay.
1: But this is the World Cup, I was there. I was watching it as a fan of a country.
0: Argentina?
1: Yes.
0: Okay.
1: I think I shall not mention that anymore.
0: It's okay.
1: I still support them. Yeah, so watching it as a fan, going through that experience, the roller coaster of the match. Oh God. It really, I think if you check my pressure at that time, it would be really high.
0: Yeah. So overall, it was a okay tournament.
1: Rated
0: out of 10.
1: Out of 10, I would give it an 8.
0: 8?
1: Why la? That's not good.
0: Yeah. It's all right.
1: Okay. If,
0: I would have given it a 5.
1: 10. Oh. Wow.
0: Yeah. It was just...
1: I did not expect you to give it 5. Why 5?
0: Because I feel this World Cup, everyone lost focus on what the World Cup is all about.
1: Oh, okay. I totally agree.
0: It was all about everything surrounding it and not...
1: The controversies, the rig la, this la, that la.
0: Locker room videos la, TikTok trends la, merchandising la, videos la, influencers getting on. All this has got to come to an end.
1: Yeah, and you know what I also didn't like? A lot of people did not watch the match, but they look at highlights on social media and assume that's what happened and be like, oh, look at that player, look what he does.
0: I come from an era, there's no choice. You watch it, you miss it, that's it.
1: You don't get
0: to watch it unless a replay 2 days later. But overall, the World Cup was great.
1: Mm-hmm.
0: Next tournament to look forward to is Euros.
1: Which is happening. In
0: 2 years from now, I think.
1: 2 years?
0: Next year, I can't remember.
1: Okay.
0: And then there's also Copa America.
1: Okay.
0: That one is all these South American teams.
1: Okay. Spain, Portugal. No, they are not.
0: Gentlemen, I give up. You have a wonderful day. Have a lovely birthday.
1: Thank you.
0: South America, Spain, Portugal.
1: Argentina, no? No?
0: Yes.
1: Okay.
0: And Brazil.
1: All right.
0: And Costa Rica.
1: Okay.
0: And Paraguay. Things like that, okay?
1: Okay,
0: bye.
1: Thank you, Diva.
0: Happy birthday.

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Joe, I want to know, this is Trax FM's Drive Time. My name is Double D. The day after the World Cup finals, it all come to an end. So I guess enough of football talk. Let's put it all aside. Put it in a box and we shall worry about this in 4 years to come. But otherwise, how have you been over the weekend? Yesterday was also Formula One. So like I said, all these sporting events will not clash or collide with to each other, but they complement. So the run-up before the final was watching the Formula One race, the Belgian Grand Prix. A very eventful one indeed. Controversial one. But nevertheless, we had two cars, the Scarlet... Red Scarlet Ferraris crossing the finish line, collecting points. Kimi Antonelli, the winner. Congratulations. That boy is something else, I must say. He's got heart and soul. End of the day, sometimes when you hear him come on the team radio, it's like, this kid, he's a little kid. But yeah, kind of cute. So all that and more happened. What else do we have? Did we have yesterday? Was any tennis going on? Not too sure. So now our focus is going to be on what's happening around us. First up, the weather. As you can hear from my music, I'm trying to recover. I got home after the match. I was not stuck in traffic though, but I was tired. When you're so tired, you can't really, even though after a nice shower, you're tired, but your eyes can't shut. You just can't turn the system down and go to bed. It was tough, but eventually I did. And I'm still groggy. So it's going to be lots of music. My throat still hurts, lah. For those of you who are screaming and shouting, well done. Some people decided to look at it. Okay, the game itself was not as exciting as we expected. We thought it was going to be a high-scoring match, 90 minutes of play, which would have led to extra time, which it did, but not 0-0, though. Probably we're expecting like a 2-2 scoreline or something like that, because it did happen in previous matches. We did see how Argentina come back in the dying minutes of extra time to clinch a victory and move on to the next round, but it did happen. All of that did happen. So thank you so much for 104 days, 4 matches. And each and every one of you who downloaded the RTM Click application and showed us your love and support. And yes, don't forget, okay, you can still tune in to Trax FM on that very same app. No matter where you go,

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Good afternoon and salam Malaysia Madani. Ilham Irfan with the news updates of this hour. Communications Minister Dr. Sri Fahmi Fazal today launched the Communications Ministry Strategic Plan 2026 to 2030, which will serve as a guide for the implementation of the ministry's policies, strategies and programs in line with the aspirations of the 13th Malaysia Plan and the Malaysia Madani Agenda. He said the strategic plan set out a wide range of objectives and programs that will be prioritized by the ministry and all agencies under its purview. The government is ready to consider the proposal for the provision of a special fund in the federal budget, as well as the granting of tax exemption incentives to empower the management of stray animal welfare and lighten the burden on pet owners in the country. Political Secretary at the Prime Minister's Office, Dato' Azman Abidin, said that the lack of a special budget has forced most NGOs and animal shelters to operate voluntarily, using their own funds to manage and rescue stray animals. Ministers in the Prime Minister's Department of Federal Territories, Hannah Yeo, has expressed appreciation to Kuala Lumpur City Hall workers who worked tirelessly to clean up Dataran Merdeka after the area was littered with rubbish following the public screening of the 2026 FIFA World Cup final. Hannah also urged the public to play their part in keeping public spaces clean, saying disposing of rubbish in bins is a basic civic responsibility that should not be left entirely to public workers. The Sabah State Legislative Assembly was told today the monthly subsidized diesel quota for rural areas in Sabah should be increased from 200 litres to 500 litres to meet the needs of long-distance travel, particularly in the state's interior. GRS Kuamat representative Dato' Masyung Banah said the current 200-litre quota is insufficient for rural areas such as Kuamut, where residents and elected representatives must travel for hours to reach urban centres to attend the various matters. Finally, in sports, national Moto3 sensation Muhammad Hakim Danish Ramli has chosen not to rush into the Moto2 class, instead preferring to continue sharpening his skills in the existing category for at least one more season. The decision was made by the 18-year-old rider to ensure that he is truly mentally and physically strong before facing tougher challenges at a higher level. And that concludes the bulletin prepared by Alif Haris. Stay tuned for Prime at 5 in the next hour. Malaysia Madani, Kesejahteraan Didik Mati.

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Hello, me bad. The last to know, this is Strikes FM's Drive Time. My name is Double D. Hello, hi. 17 minutes past four on a beautiful Monday afternoon, a day after everything has come to an end. 1 month of football every single day besides the 1-2 day off that we had during the knockout stages. But yes, yesterday I was at Dataran Merdeka in the morning with Els Denzodynes. We were part of the Fiesta Unity Merdeka and Piala Dunia as well. We were there in the morning as early as I got there earlier. Els also got there as early as 10. We had to start our journey early. We used public transportation. It was kind of cool that Els and I, once we're done with work and we make sure everything's okay, but we had other engagements, we walked together to the train station and then we like, oh, it was just like in a movie. Like, okay, you're going to the Klanajaya line, I shall go to the Cheras line. Like, okay, bye. We did stuff like that. But yes, it was fun when we were there, and we definitely knew that everyone is holding back all the big prizes, the giveaways for the afternoon, the evening session, where that's when they were expecting everyone to gather and pretty much get a spot in front of the giant screen, which they erected in Dataran Merdeka to catch the final. But here's the thing, we just heard in the news as well. Minister in the Prime Minister's Department and fellow judge, Hannah Yeo, she appreciated what DBKL had done. The workers worked tirelessly to clean up Dataran Merdeka after it was left. Oh my goodness. Ladies and gentlemen, when will we ever learn? I have no idea. It starts from home. All right? If you're the kind of person who don't mind littering or just throwing stuff around, or even you try to put something in a waste paper basket at home and it didn't go in, you just left it there and like, I'll worry about it later. Yeah, it starts from home. They urge the public to play their part in keeping the public spaces clean. Like, for instance, all the effort and money and time spent to put out a show for each and every one of you. And once you're done with it, you guys just left all your trash behind and still expected people to work and pick up after you. That's not cool at all. I was about to speak about the good part. Yes, the good part, the fun part about the Fiesta itself. There were tons of activities and everyone was a winner yesterday. We gave out some prizes and lots of other booths as well. Gave out some prizes from different various government agencies. Dataran Merdeka is part of the nation's history and symbol of the capital's dignity that everyone played a role in preserving. But, unfortunately, everyone has shown up. Sad but true, being responsible, you guys littered. Okay? Buang sampah merata-rata. And when we were there, we did see lots of tong sampah around. And simple, I was taught to do this in school by my teachers, and even my late mom said, wherever we travel, even in a car or wherever she did travel, there was always, okay, a plastic bag in her bag to use it as a trash bag. And then we brought the trash bag home and then we dumped it in our tong sampah besar. Yeah. We didn't throw the plastic everywhere, lah, but yeah. Anyways, when I come back, let's take a look at the weather. It's kind of gloomy sweater weather, like how my good friend Zarith would put it. Tracks FM.

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0: Voice to Men, Four Seasons of Loneliness. This is Tracks of M's Drive Time. My name is Double D. And on the phone lines, I would like to congratulate my man from the Met Department, Ahmad. Congratulations for rooting for Spain from day one. He believed in Spain. And Argentina, Spain has become the world champions.
1: After 10 years.
0: After 10 years, Ahmad. Well done. You must be very happy. So did you watch the match, bro? You watched the match, tak?
1: Yeah, of course.
0: Ni cukup tidur ke tak, ni?
1: Kita bangsa final, kan?
0: Yes, bangsa final. Correct, bro. Whatever it is, final tu kena tetap tengok juga. Eh?
1: Of course.
0: Okay lah, Ahmad. But you know what? Yesterday, it was good. A lot of outdoor viewing parties that took place and the weather was great. Today, the story lain macam.
1: Yeah.
0: So, what's the weather looking like for the whole of Malaysia for the rest of the day, Ahmad? Go ahead.
1: All right. Thank you, Double Dean. Good afternoon, Malaysia. Current radar observation shows scattered heavy rain and thunderstorm currently affecting almost the entire country. In Peninsular Malaysia, all states are experiencing wet weather except Melaka, Negeri Sembilan and Putrajaya. Meanwhile, in Sarawak, along with the interior West Coast, Tawau and Kedah divisions in Sabah are also seeing similar conditions. These intermittent rains and thunderstorms are expected to persist until at least midnight. The public is advised to remain cautious during this heavy rain and thunderstorms, as they may cause flash floods and damage to unstable structures. That's all from me. For more weather updates, please visit www.met.gov.my or follow our social media platform. 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
0: So it looks like it's going to be very wet lah today, huh?
1: Yeah, but for tonight, I think the weather should be okay.
0: No, tonight, that's why lah, sometimes tonight, is the night is when it's supposed to rain, everybody can sleep in peace. Anyway, bro, did you enjoy the whole match, or which was your favorite part of the match, Ahmad?
1: Of course, during the goal, but it's additional time.
0: Yeah, okay. So, congratulations once again.
1: Thank you.
0: And I never asked you this question. Do you watch the English Premier League, that?
1: Of course.
0: Bro.
1: The Red Devils.
0: Red Devils? Alamak. Okay, you and our newsreader, Kevin Francis, can berjabat tangan lah, all right?
1: All right.
0: Okay, you know, we're going to start our new Tracks FM Fantasy Football League.
1: Oh, okay.
0: When it starts, if you play fantasy football, join our league, okay?
1: Okay, insyaAllah.
0: Winner dia kita nak bawa pergi makan. Last season punya winner, we don't know what happened. Dah hilang.
1: Is it?
0: Yes. All right, brother man.
1: All right.
0: Thank you, Ahmad.
1: Thank you, W.
0: Okay, bye, buddy.
1: All right, bye.
0: Well, you heard the weather, man. That's how the weather is going to be looking like. And you know what? Today being the 20th of July is also the day the world lost this man. A founding member, a pillar of this band, Linkin Park. Chester Bennington was found unconscious and lifeless on this date in 2017. Rest in power, my man. He was 41 years old. Tracks of Air.

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Salem Lee's Mad at Disney. My name is Double D. Good afternoon, folks. 43 minutes past four on a Monday afternoon. So, someone was not a fan of the halftime show which took place yesterday at the World Cup Finals. Noel Gallagher of Oasis. If you don't know who the guy is, whenever England played, there was a theme song they all played. Okay, you all know this, but I'll play it for you after this. But he wasn't a fan at all, saying that the idea of the FIFA World Cup adopting the Super Bowl-style halftime show, a diehard Manchester City fan. Now we know. He was like, yo, man, this is not happening. He said that, insisted that the game has been functioning perfectly for hundreds of years, and he didn't plan to be anywhere near yesterday's spectacle. Nope. And then he joked, I'm doing the halftime raffle for my leg of lamb. For a leg of lamb, really? He probably hosted a watch party, but no, he said he didn't go anywhere near that. But honestly, we've all watched many World Cup finals, even Euro finals, even Copa America finals. When it comes to football, the break is the break. Now, think about it. How much time did they take? The break was longer than usual. And when they came back, yeah, it just broke every single rule and the momentum and the energy and the mental, what's the word I'm looking for? State that the players were in. Everything just fainted, lah. But he was not happy at all, Noel Gallagher. But every time when England played, good, bad, and ugly, you saw someone holding up the sign, don't look back in anger, when they lost that match. Tracks FM.

went through. Never look back in anger. Tracks of M's Drive Time. My name is Double D. Well, before the news at 5 o'clock, just give you some stats here. After a month long, 104 matches later, the World Cup has come to an end. Spain has emerged as the victor and they lifted the cup. But besides the World Cup itself, there were many other awards that were given out to various different players throughout the whole tournament. Like, for instance, the Golden Ball. There's Golden Ball, Silver Ball, and the Bronze Ball, okay? These were various different awards and trophies given to players, handed out tournaments, individual awards, okay? So these are the recipients for the Adidas Golden Ball. Rodri from Spain picked that trophy up, that little award. Lionel Messi from Argentina picked up the Silver Ball, and the Bronze went to Kylian Mbappe. The Adidas Golden Boot, the most goals scored in this tournament, goes to Kylian Mbappe. The Silver Boot went to Lionel Messi. And the Bronze went to Jude Bellingham of England. The Golden Glove, best goalkeeper that is, okay, was bagged by Spain's Unai Simon. All right. And then FIFA Young Player Award, presented by Aramco, goes to Cubarsí from Spain. Wow, I didn't know this. And then there's another trophy, which was a FIFA Fair Play Trophy presented by McDonald's, was awarded to the Netherlands. So these were some of the awards that were handed out to different countries throughout the tournament, not only the World Cup, first, second, third place, but yeah, these were all the supporting awards that were handed out. Coming up, we got the news at 5, and I will be right back. Hey, you want to get in touch with me, you can. You want to say hello, hi. I think everyone's just like totally like, oh, it's done already. There's nothing to talk about. Let it be. Everybody was happy the fact that Spain won for obvious reasons and saying that how the other teams were robbed of from Argentina and yeah. Okay, that's the habis, all right? News at 5, up next. Tracks FM.

0: Salam Sejahtera, Salam Malaysia Madani. Ilham Ifan with Prime at 5. First, the headlines. Civil servants help Malaysians' economy achieve extraordinary performance. And Ministry of Communications Strategic Plan 2026 to 2035 launched to strengthen national communication sector. The news info. The investment profits of Kumpulan Wang Persaraan Diperbadankan Kuap, which currently reach tens of billions of ringgit, remain insufficient to fully cover long-term pension payment liabilities. Prime Minister Dato' Sri Anwar Ibrahim said that the issue of pension financing is among the country's major fiscal challenges. It requires policy reforms and political will to ensure the sustainability of the pension system while taking into account the interests of civil servants and the government's financial capacity.
1: Sebab itu, kita juga terpaksa berdepan dengan kontroversi tentang tuntutan sebahagian kita untuk mengeluarkan dana dengan mudah. 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
0: Meanwhile, Dato' Sri Anwar said Malaysia's achievement in recording an economic growth of 5.8%, surpassing initial projections, is an extraordinary performance amid the uncertainties of conflicts in West Asia. He described the success as a result of the efficiency, commitment and integrity of public servants who worked tirelessly in implementing government policies.
1: Kecekapan yang dapat menarik pelabur datang, kelulusan yang lebih cepat, itu dan cara kita berhemah menyantuni pelabur-pelabur domestik dan juga asing, itu penjawa awam. 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
0: He said this during an informal session with the Chief Secretary to the Government and Central Zone Civil Servants at University Islam Selangor. The Ministry of Communications Strategic Plan 2026 to 2030 was launched to strengthen the country's communications sector over the next 5 years. Communications Minister Dato' Sri Fahmi Fazil said that the strategic plan outlines various objectives and programs that will be prioritized by the ministry and all agencies under its purview.
2: Matlamatnya adalah yang saya sebutkan, dan program-program bawah kementerian akan mula sedang dilaksanakan berlandaskan plan strategik ini, dan saya percaya isu-isu yang banyak diterima oleh pihak Kementerian Komunikasi dan juga agensi-agensi dan jabatan-jabatan akan diberikan fokus melalui plan strategik ini.
0: Dato' Sri Fahmi Fazil also said the three main pillars will be prioritized: the provision of better internet services, the production of creative content, and the delivery of accurate information to the public. He said this at the Ministry of Communications monthly assembly in Putrajaya. In the meantime, Dato' Sri Fahmi Fazil called on official channels, including traditional media, to bridge the media demographic gap in order to address the current influx of information. According to him, approximately 86 to 87% of young people aged between 18 and 35 rely on WhatsApp, Facebook and TikTok as their sources of information. However, a study by the Malaysian Communications and Multimedia Commission, MCMC, revealed that the level of trust among respondents toward these platforms stands at only around 46 to 47%.
2: Manakala bagi sumber media legacy, surat khabar, TV dan radio, mereka melihat dari sumber-sumber ini tahap kebolehpercayaannya sangat-sangat tinggi. 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
0: The Ministry of Education is prepared to review the school transfer guidelines if necessary. Its minister, Fadlina Siddiq, said that this includes taking into account aspects such as location, demographics and current educational needs.
3: Jadi pendekatan kita yang umat, selain daripada garis panduan, mesti juga ada sesi libat urus. 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
0: A look at stocks at 4 p.m. today. There were 527 gainers, 508 losers and 534 counters traded unchanged on the Bursa Malaysia. The FBM KLCI was at 1,722.65, down 8.80 points. Turnover was at 2.683 billion shares, valued at 1.619 billion ringgit. Still ahead, investigators raid South Korea's Election Commission over fund misuse claims. Welcome back. But first, Foreign Minister Dato' Sri Mohamed Hassan is leading the Malaysian delegation to the 59th ASEAN Foreign Ministers Meeting and related meetings, 59th AMM in Manila, from July 20 to 24, where the ongoing West Asia crisis is expected to take center stage. Wisma Putra said the 59th AMM will focus on the impact of the crisis on Southeast Asia and beyond, as well as ASEAN's response to safeguard trade and investment, regional energy and food security, and supply chain resilience. In foreign news, South Korean authorities raided the National Election Commission, NEC, as part of an investigation into its former chairperson, Roh Tae-ek. This came following allegations of breach of trust and misappropriation of funds. The probe is focused on several overseas official trips that allegedly involved family members, as well as the improper use of commission funds. The NEC is also under investigation over hundreds of overseas trips taken by its staff to various tourist destinations between 2022 and last June. Roh said stepped down last month following disruptions to the voting process caused by a paper ballot shortage during local elections in southern Seoul. U.S. Secretary of State Marco Rubio has expressed his readiness to hold a meeting with Russian Foreign Minister Sergei Lavrov and Chinese Foreign Minister Wang Yi. The meeting comes in conjunction with the ASEAN Foreign Ministers meeting in the Philippines this week. However, Rubio declined to disclose the discussion agenda as it involves sensitive matters. He said that ASEAN remains the primary channel for the United States to strengthen ties with the Southeast Asian region. And finally, sports 2026 FIFA World Cup winners Spain are set to receive a grand homecoming reception upon arriving in Madrid. Around 1 million fans are expected to line the capital streets to welcome back Luis de la Fuente's squad. The players are scheduled to meet with King Felipe VI and Prime Minister Pedro Sanchez before embarking on an open-top bus parade through downtown Madrid. Over 2,000 police officers and 400 civil guard personnel have been deployed to maintain order throughout the celebrations. The victory sparked jubilant celebrations across Spain, echoing the triumphant atmosphere of 2010, where the nation hoisted its first World Cup trophy. And to end the bulletin, here's a recap of the headlines. Civil servants to help Malaysia's economy achieve extraordinary performance. And Ministry of Communication Strategic Plan 2026 to 2035 launched to strengthen national communication sector.

This has been Prime F5 broadcasting from RTM News Center, Kuala Lumpur. The news edited by Azmil Reza. Malaysia Madani, kesejahteraan dinikmati. Salam Malaysia Madani.

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It's Cyndi Lauper. Well, showing your true colours, the good side is good and the happy side is good. Well, at yesterday's finals, we did see towards the end, oh man, the substitute players that were on the bench, they came onto the pitch, things got a little ugly. Well, the true colours came out, but I was having a chat with a friend of mine saying that if you didn't watch the match itself yesterday, of course, the frustration, the anger, everything that was kept inside, the disappointment when this Spanish team scored that winning goal and your dreams and hopes were crushed because they were all looking forward to a 50-50 penalty shootout, but that didn't quite happen. But all that frustration, everything bottled up inside, it just exploded and some players were... they got physical on the pitch and the whole world is looking at you and they saw your true colours and like, look at this, sore losers. No, I told a friend of mine, you cannot call them sore losers. It's like, that's them being human. Anything, even you yourself, you wanted to achieve something and you're almost at the verge of achieving it and then something happens and boom, you get frustrated, disappointed, thrown off guard. You just don't want to move. You just don't want to do anything about it. You beat yourself up. Yeah, that's us being human. So pretty much that's exactly what took place there. So all that is over and done with. Now let's move along. Have you watched Odyssey already? I have watched the movie, but I did not manage to catch it on IMAX. I just watched the regular screen. It was almost close to 3 hours, like 2 hours and 50 something minutes, a long movie. It was great. And don't worry, for those of us who don't like reading this Greek mythology and books and stuff, yes, I'm not going to spoil it for y'all, but otherwise these things are already in print. But what I did was, after watching the movie, if you don't know what movie is this, Christopher Nolan's new movie is called The Odyssey. Taken off, it was based on King Odysseus. It's a Greek mythology right after the Trojan War. So it picks up after the Trojan War itself. So if you don't know the Trojan War, then you go and do your backstory, you do your homework, read about it. There are tons of TikTok videos, reels. What should I watch? What should I know before watching The Odyssey, right? Then they'll give you a quick rundown on a quick recap, catch up on what exactly happened. And then you won't be lost in the cinema because yours truly here. Okay, yeah, I know. It's like don't laugh at me. I thought some space movie. I know that the Trojan, I didn't watch the trailer. For some odd reason, I did not catch the trailer of this movie. And I saw the poster. Like, okay, are these guys going to be in spaceships? It's like, I don't know. But then I realized, oh, this is Greek mythology. And it's kind of cool to watch a movie at 11 o'clock in the morning when the cinema's almost empty. Then you can reach out for your phone and go and check, like, oh, what's this about? And then you go watch it. It's a masterpiece. And some of my friends were saying that, I guess Christopher Nolan has finally found an answer to his Interstellar. I say, yo, you stop right there. Interstellar is Interstellar and Odyssey is Odyssey. That's a class of its own. Interstellar, to date, I am yet to understand it. I'm trying very hard. In fact, I did invite a friend of mine and say, yo, bro, can you just sit me down with you and let's walk me through this whole movie as we watch it? I don't mind you talking because I need someone to explain. I was lost, until now, I don't know the sticking, the black hole, and the strings, and he was strumming them, and the books kept falling off the shelf in reality, and every tick, Morse code. Yeah, I know these things, but to put it all together, tough one. Billy Myers, Kiss the Rain.

Billy Myers, Kiss the Rain. Saying a big hello to Esther. Esther just got me like, hello, Double D. Esther from Kuantan, thank you so much for your phone call. She said, I watched the game, but I lost. She was rooting for Argentina. And she said, I only watch football once every 4 years during the World Cup. And then I said, how about the Euros? Then said, only the European team. Yes, the Euros is going to be in 2028. All right, Esther. So please put it down in your book there. And also, there's Copa America. Those are for your teams like Brazil and Argentina, South American teams. Okay, Copa America is also going to take place real soon so that you don't have to worry. She says, like, I don't know if I'm still going to be around for the next World Cup. Don't say that.

clash, but it's going to be in different locations, different time zones. Two, the nations will not be taking on each other from Europe and South America, so you don't have to worry about that. 2028 is another year to look forward to big football events, okay? And you can start watching the Premier League as the pick one team. And then she goes on to say, like, Double D, play me this song. And to all Argentinian supporters, I will survive. Okay, Esther, this is for you. Enjoy.

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Saying a big hello to Ms. Gaia. Hi, drive safe. All right, heading back home. 5 o'clock, you're done. And we've got the news at 6 coming up with who's coming in after this? Let's find out together. Tasmin Archer, Sleeping Satellite, Tracks FM.

Good afternoon and Salam Malaysia Madani. I am Putri Rosli with the news updates at 6 p.m. The Ministry of Communications has urged all departments and agencies under it to continue practicing prudent spending and make full use of government-owned facilities, including the Tun Abdul Razak Broadcasting and Information Institute, IPTAR, for programs such as training and courses. Minister Dato' Sri Fahmi Fadhil said the move was important to ensure the ministry's expenditure was managed prudently in line with the current economic situation. Meanwhile, Sarawak's state-owned airline Air Borneo will operate under a unique Sarawak model that combines government support with commercial operations to ensure affordable airfares while maintaining long-term sustainability. Sarawak Premier Tan Sri Abang Johari Tun Openg said Air Borneo would adopt a different business model from conventional carriers in response to concerns over operating costs, particularly rising jet fuel prices. In another development, the Penang State Health Department has temporarily shut down a well-known supermarket at a Gurney Drive mall over hygiene violations uncovered during a routine inspection. State Youth Sports and Health Committee Chairman Daniel Gui said the closure is part of periodic enforcement efforts to ensure all food premises in the state comply with established food safety and cleanliness standards. In the meantime, police have arrested 12 local men for allegedly being involved in a brawl at a restaurant in Taman Daya, Johor Bahru, early this morning. Johor Police Chief CP Dato' Abdul Rahman Arsad said the suspects, aged between 15 and 38, were arrested between 10 a.m. and 11 a.m. in the Taman Setia Indah area. He said police received a report that the fight occurred at about 5:40 a.m., which was recorded as the first information report. Abdul Rahman added that police checks found three of the 12 suspects had previous criminal records. And finally, in the foreign front, Iran said it has received proposals from mediators aimed at de-escalating tensions and is reviewing them while reaffirming its commitment to diplomacy amid an exchange of fire between Washington and Tehran. Foreign Ministry spokesman Ismail Bakai said during a press briefing that mediators are working to prevent further escalation and have conveyed proposals to Tehran. And that concludes the bulletin at 6 p.m. The news was prepared by Alif Haris. Malaysia Madani, Kesejahteraan Dinikmati. 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

0: Amboi, cepat ni nak balik. Huh? Otto quickly just brought the signal like, wait a minute, where's she going? Where's she going off to?
1: I meant to turn down the mic.
0: I knew it. It always happens. How you doing, Fudry Rosli?
1: I'm doing great. How are you?
0: I'm tired, naked, and my voice is slowly coming back. Mm. I just need to go home and sleep. But otherwise, did you manage to catch the finals?
1: I...
0: Absolutely not.
1: Absolutely not.
0: Great.
1: I was so... exhausted. I got home and then I blacked out and, you know, I woke up, oh no, the sun is out. I missed the game.
0: With no remorse. Okay, just another day. Monday it is and let's move on.
1: Well, of course, I had to check the highlights online.
0: Tell you people of your age and your era, highlights. Everything's highlights. We come up with an era that there's no such thing as highlights unless it's a replay, which will take place at like the wee hours of the morning, all right, eh?
1: You obviously stayed up, right?
0: I worked. And it was a full day. I did not sleep for 24 hours. And I tried to catch up. You know when you're really tired, you try to go to bed and you just can't.
1: Yeah.
0: Your body just won't allow you to just rest and shut off and like go to bed. No.
1: Yeah.
0: I only went to bed like this morning at about 8 a.m.
1: Mm.
0: And then my alarm went off at noon because on Mondays my alarm goes off at noon lah. But honestly, how is everyone at Wisma Berita? Are they happy the fact that the World Cup is over?
1: I think. I don't know.
0: Man. Anyways, hope you have a wonderful day. And can you just peek outside the window? What's the weather? Is it still gloomy?
1: It's still gloomy, but it's not raining anymore.
0: It was raining?
1: It was.
0: Right.
1: Rather heavily.
0: You know, I was when I stepped into the studio at 3 o'clock,
1: mm-hmm.
0: I was like, you know what? The weather, the music, I'm going to set the tone. I can't be putting people to sleep because they're tired.
1: No.
0: After watching the World Cup and they're going to be heading back home. Oh, well. I'll try to bring up the energy a little bit, all righty?
1: All righty.
0: 6:45?
1: Yes.
0: All right. Bye-bye.
1: Bye.
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Charles and Eddie, Would I Lie to You? This is Tracks FM's Drive Time. You're hanging out with me, Double D. Hello, hi, good afternoon. 24 minutes past 6 on a beautiful Monday evening, the 20th of July. It's tea time, right? How about some snacks for you, my dear friend? I'd like to thank Pun Kogilam from Mindal FM who brought me some snacks. She brought me some vada and some pakora. Lovely. But talking about snacks, okay? Have you ever tried those snacks in Thailand or other parts of the world where they actually serve you insects? Yup. Well, a new study suggests that the bigger obstacle that people face eating insects may not be the disgust of it. It's simply because it may be a surprise. So researchers in Portugal, they monitored people's brain activities and heart rates while they tried insect-based protein bars and found their bodies reacted with increased attention and excitement. Who would be excited to eat a scorpion? Not me. And surprisingly, most participants, they preferred the insect bars over regular versions after tasting them. All right? And here's a surprise. It's not disgust. It was the emotion people reported most, pointing out the unfamiliar or rather the thing that they might feel, I don't know, the word disgust comes to mind, definitely, as the main thing holding them back from eating insects regularly. So scientists say that insects could become an important sustainable protein source because they require less land, water, and resources than traditional livestock. It doesn't mean you go and eat all the cockroaches in your house. No. Right. Okay, you don't go do things like that. Or the beetles or the bugs that you find, no, you just don't go eating them that way. But I, for one, would not go anywhere, a stall that sells those grasshoppers, those roaches, those scorpions, spiders. Just leave them alone, lah. Just go eat some grass or some trees. Or don't eat a tree, but yeah, vegetable, carrots. Yeah. Ever wondered? Yeah, never mind. Double D, certain things should be kept to yourself. Backstreet Boys, everybody, it's a beautiful Monday. And it's gloomy, the rain has stopped thanks to Putri Rosli. She mentioned it to us, and now I know. Drax FM.

XFM's Drive Time. Hey now, me, Double D. Good afternoon, folks. Good afternoon, Didi. It is evening already. You know when I was reading the whole article about consuming insects and all that? You know how when we look for something online, even a video you watch, one thing will lead to another. And I found this really cool video about drones. Not any kind of drone, but these drones actually kill mosquitoes. A tiny drone that could soon become an awesome weapon to fight against mosquitoes. So this company, a startup in the US, is developing an AI-powered micro drone that are designed to detect and shoot down mosquitoes in mid-air. Real-time gaming in your house. A personal first shooter. Anyway, this drone itself potentially cutting eradication the cost by 100 times. Really? How? The company recently demonstrated its first air-to-air kill by using a small drone to knock down a moth in a test area. And the 40-gram drone used microphones, ultrasonic sensors, AI software to identify the insect by their wing sounds. And researchers hope swarms of them could be one day clear the entire urban areas of mosquitoes without chemicals. Yes, the fogging and stuff like that. Even we use the aerosol at home. Those are all chemicals, right? Imagine the drones. They kill the mosquitoes. You can send them anywhere, including your bedroom while you're asleep. And you've got one of these mosquito-killing drones. And you deploy them like on stealth mode, be on standby. And then purposely the mosquito comes near your ears. The drone will detect the sound and head straight for your face. Game over. Boys Zone. So good. Tracks FM.

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2: Hello.
1: Hello, Teddy Bear.
2: Hello.
1: How are we doing today?
2: I'm doing great.
1: Okay, let's get on to business. So, Malaysia recorded another strong month for trade. So, what's the latest figures from DOSM?
2: Well, so according to the Department of Statistics Malaysia, the country's total trade surged 44.7% year-on-year to 340.9 billion ringgit in June of 2026. Export rose 45.4% to 177.9 billion, while imports increased to 43.9% to 163 billion ringgit. This reflects continued strength in external trade.
1: And what was the contributing factor?
2: Well, the chief statistician, Siti Asia Ahmad, said that the growth was supported by both re-exports and domestic exports. So re-exports climbed 48.7% to 39.3 billion ringgit, which is about 22.1% of total exports, while domestic exports grew 44.6% to 138.6 billion ringgit.
1: Wow, both re-exports and domestic exports. So how did this affect the Malaysian trade balance?
2: The country's trade surplus jumped 64.9% to 14.9 billion ringgit, which marks the 74th consecutive month of trade surplus since May of 2020. So the latest figures highlight the continued resilience of Malaysia's trade sector, supported by strong export growth despite an evolving global economic environment.
1: Thank you very much, presenter.
2: You're right.
1: For that update, and now let us know, how did our share market do and the commodities?
2: All right, as usual, we'll start with the stocks. Bursa Malaysia's key index closed lower today as profit-taking in banking heavyweights weighed on the benchmark, although sentiment across the broader market remained steady. At 5 p.m, FBM KLCI lost 9.16 points or 0.52% to close at 1,722.29 from last Friday's close of 1,731.45. Now, on the broader market, advances beat decliners 590 to 463, while 581 counters were unchanged, 1,101 untraded, and 12 were suspended. Turnover narrowed to 3.27 billion units, valued at 2.21 billion ringgit. Now, shifting gears, looking to the currency market. The ringgit ended higher against the US dollar and other major currencies today, supported by robust Malaysian economic data that reinforced confidence in the country's economic fundamentals. At 6 p.m, the local currency climbed to 4.0895 to 0950 against the greenback from last Friday's close of 4.0930 to 0990. Now, turning to commodities, the physical price of gold as of 5 p.m. stood at 510 ringgit 97 cents per gram. That is up 3 ringgit and 77 cents from last Friday. Looking at oil prices, West Texas Intermediate was up 0.46% at $82.87 a barrel, while Brent North Sea Crude was up 0.87% at $88.87 a barrel. Finally, at 4 p.m., crude palm oil delivery prices traded between 3,790 and 3,810 ringgit per ton. That wraps up the evening market report prepared by Alif Harris.
1: Thank you very much, Putri Teddy Bear Rosli, for the report. And you have a wonderful day, alrighty?
2: Alrighty.
1: You know who I miss the most from the English desk?
2: Mm?
1: Kevin Francis. Our paths never cross.
2: Oh no, really?
1: Yeah, it doesn't.
2: I hope he's listening.
1: He won't. If he's not on air, he won't listen.
2: Oh, no.
1: He owned up on national radio that he would not listen to us or anything else in the car.
2: Wow. Keeping things separate, work-life balance.
1: Correct. Well, the original reason why is because his old car didn't have a radio. It didn't work. Okay, in 2025, it didn't work. Then he upgraded. He said, okay, now it works.
2: Mm.
1: Then he's still trying to figure out how to use the Bluetooth. That's Kevin Francis for you, okay?
2: Oh no, Kevin.
1: Please help him out.
2: We will.
1: The other person who needs help with a car is Camila Badri. I love these two people very much. Okie dokie, bye.
2: Bye.
1: Putri Rosli, thank you so much for that one. Music continues, and a quick shout out goes out to Bhavani Balamurgan, who's in the car. Are you all stuck in traffic? Are you just done with your walk at the park? So do you all like hold hands when you walk at the park? I don't know, I'm just curious. Tracks FM, good evening.

I don't know what he says there, but that's how, that's what I hear. Trax FM's Drive Time. My name is Double D. Hello, hi. Well, you know, on this date, this song broke many, many records. But also, this guy is celebrating his birthday today. He's a prominent musician, world-renowned musician. He's done tons of collaboration. And he has given us lots of songs that we like to sing along to. And especially if you like watching live bands perform, someone will definitely request for this song to be played. They're like, oh, can you please play the song? They're like, okay, all righty. And yeah, they end up playing it. So who is this artist I'm talking about? He turns 79 years old today, born in the year 1947. He was born in Navarro, Mexico. He's a rock guitarist. And he goes by the name of Mr. Carlos Santana. Yeah, baby. Shout out goes out to Tara. Hello, Tara, from not Tooch and Roots. What's it called again? Spice and Roots? Oh, man, I messed it up.

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Brandy, have you ever? This is Trax FM's Drive Time. My name is Double D, fifth and final hour of the show. Time of the clock, 20 minutes past 7 on a Monday evening. And, well, I heard Anna this afternoon mentioning about giving you reasons to party. She said, today is moon day, about anything that you love about the moon. Well, it's not about the moon itself. I don't know, I don't remember her saying this, but it's the anniversary of the first lunar landing in 1969. Apollo 11, Neil Armstrong became the first man to walk on the moon. Some of us believe it was a conspiracy. I believe that too. Edwin Buzz Aldrin joined him later with Michael Collins, remained orbiting above and took the pictures, all the shadows and cinematography and all these huge questions. Who recorded it when it took off? Things like that. And it's also International Chess Day. When and I did mention this also, observed since 1966 to honor the game, and it's estimated that 605 million regular chess players around the world gathered together and observe this day, and 70% of adults have at some point played chess. I remember playing it a long time ago, and that's it. Ask me to play it now? No, I don't understand. And Anna did mention too, it's World Jump Day. So the first World Jump Day took place on this date in 2006 when German student Thorsten Lochmann claimed to have organized 600 million people in the Western Hemisphere to jump simultaneously in order to reset Earth's orbit and fix global warming. Did it work? I don't think so. It's also Fortune Cookie Day. If you can, go get one today. You can buy them in boxes these days. This year, I got my fortune cookie thanks to Stella during Chinese New Year. We opened them here on radio. And it's also Lollipop Day, celebrating the 1908 invention of this famous candy on a stick. When's the last time you had a lollipop? I've got a few in my fridge. My God, kids, come. Please go help yourselves. So, yeah. Some people like them. I am all right with them. To be honest, I don't have a sweet tooth. Mariah Carey, Boyz II Men. Actually, tell a lie. I love the

Chris Gaines, Lost in You. This is Trax FM. My name is Double D. Hello, hi. Good evening, folks. 40 minutes past 7. I've got another 20 minutes left, if you know how to do the math. On a Monday of nothing, is you cannot brain all this mathematics. It is okay. I know it's a Monday. Well, just to let you know, if you haven't watched the movie, go watch The Odyssey. Great if you can. Watch it in IMAX. I am yet to watch it in IMAX. Anyways, if you didn't know, last Friday was World Emoji Day, and the 9 new emojis that were set to begin popping up on your devices, if you didn't know, by not soon, but by spring. So some of the new emojis are a lighthouse. I thought it was already a lighthouse. Well, lighthouse, a symbol of guidance, hope, and finding your way through difficult times. You could use that, okay, in your text. It can also point someone in the right direction and signal a safe harbor. Another emoji is an eraser. Isn't it there already? It represents starting over, correcting mistakes, and wiping the slate clean. Then we got leftwards and rightwards thumb sign. It's a gesture to use to point out or single out a person rather than a place or an object. Oh. It's equivalent to the saying of this guy. You know, this guy. So you put this emoji. Then you got a cracked smiling face. What does this mean? A smiling, hiding emotional stress or exhaustion. Okay, that's me. And it's perfect emoji for I'm fine, I'm all right. But I've got things not fine. It's falling apart inside me. This is me. Then we've got net with handle. Represents catching, collecting, or gathering something, like whether it could be fish or data or ideas. It's an emoji of a net with a handle. A meteor. Wait, these things already exist, don't they? It symbolizes chaos, disaster, or an impending meltdown. Okay. And use it when everything is spiraling out of control or a situation has become an extinction level event. Like what? My love life? Perhaps. And then we got pickle. I know the pickle's there already. These are not new. The monarch butterfly is also new. But you know what? You, if you have an idea of a great idea for an emoji that they should have, you can actually submit your idea to Unicode Consortium. It's the organization that has awesome responsibility of overseeing what emoji we see today on our devices. It's called Unicode Consortium. All right? What kind of emoji I put? Put an emoji called Francis. That hedgehog looking like Francis! Anyways. High five. She's playing hard to

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1: I will survive.

in this edition of Drive Time. And before I leave you, I've got today's list of whack facts to share with you, my friend. And today's list goes a little something like this. Dun, dun, dun, dun, dun. Did you know that blue whales can eat close to 500,000 calories in one mouthful? No wonder. He's a fatty. Crocodiles swallow stones to help them dive deeper. Oh, it's added weight. It is possible to be allergic to one cat, but not another. I need to put this theory to a test. A jiffy, you know, I'll be back in a jiffy. It's actually a proper unit of time. It measures exactly 1/100th of a second. Wow. And running amok is a medically recognized mental condition. Okay. And last but not least, firefighters use wetting agents to make water wetter. Okay, there's a tongue twister right there, but this I didn't know. And I would like to leave you with today's deep thought. Talking about water and all. Nobody has ever drowned in their own sweat. For yo. Up next, we got the news at 8, and then it's going to be Trax Night Fusion. Trax FM.

Good evening and Salam Malaysia Madani. I am Puteri Rosli with the 8pm news. Foreign Minister Datuk Seri Muhammad Hassan arrived in Manila today to attend the 59th ASEAN Foreign Ministers Meeting, or AMM, post-ministerial conference and related meetings. Wisma Putra stated that he will lead the Malaysian delegation to the AMM until Thursday, where the ongoing crisis in West Asia is expected to take centre stage. Datuk Seri Muhammad is also scheduled to attend the 5th conference on cooperation among East Asian countries for Palestinian development. Separately, Housing and Local Government Minister Nga Kor Ming expressed sadness over the irresponsible actions of some visitors who left Dataran Merdeka littered with rubbish after watching a live screening of the 2026 FIFA World Cup final early today. In a Facebook post, he asked when Malaysians will return. Or rather, he asked when Malaysians will learn to keep their surroundings clean. This is despite the fact that the country has achieved its independence for almost 70 years. Met Malaysia has issued a warning of thunderstorms, heavy rain and strong winds in 7 states until 9pm tonight. The affected states in Peninsular Malaysia are Kedah, Perak, Terengganu, Pahang and Johor. In Sarawak, the bad weather affects Kuching, Serian, Samarahan, Sarike, Sibu, Mukah, Kapit, Bintulu, Miri and Limbang. Meanwhile, in Sabah, the affected areas are the interior, west coast, Tawau, Sandakan and Kudat. In world news, Keir Starmer said his work is done and that he is going with a smile in his final speech as British Prime Minister today. Speaking in Downing Street before heading to Buckingham Palace to offer his resignation to King Charles, Starmer said he would pass the baton to Andy Burnham. Saudi Arabia's Ministry of Hajj and Umrah has launched a multiple entry Umrah visa valid for 365 days from the date of issue, allowing beneficiaries to enter the kingdom multiple times and stay for a cumulative total of up to 90 days. The move aligns with Saudi Vision 2030 and the Pilgrim Experience Program's goals of facilitating arrivals, enriching the pilgrim experience and improving service efficiency. And finally, in sports, football, former Melaka FC midfielder Muhammad Faiz Mazlan has joined Terengganu FC on a one-season contract to strengthen the Turtles' squad for the 2026-2027 Malaysia League season, which begins in August. Terengganu Football Club Sendirian Berhad said the contract signed will be from July 1st this year until May 31st of 2027. And that was the news edited by Mas Elizawati. Malaysia Madani, Kesejahteraan Dinikmati.

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Aloha. Guess who's on the mic? Yes, that's right. It's Anil on the mic. Hola, amigos. Bienvenidos a Aficionados Tracks FM. Aficionados La Roja. Aficionados Football. Vamos. Vamos, España. Still, vamos, Argentina as well. You guys can try again in 2030. By the way, this is not some Spanish service of Tracks FM. It's just me fooling around because two Spanish-speaking nations actually qualified at the World Cup this time. The World Cup final, yeah? It was Spain and also Argentina. So, yeah, fans of Spain, you guys must be really excited, very happy. They've actually gone and done it, become world champions again for the second time, yeah? The last time they did it was back in 2010, yeah? And the energy over the weekend, I think it was the same here in Kuala Lumpur as well, as much as it was ecstatic for many of the fans who were in New York, New Jersey. Datra Merdeka was packed. There were so many people out there, including our Tracks FM announcers, who just lit up the entire atmosphere, you know, watching the live broadcast on the giant screen, which, of course, by the way, credit to our sponsors for setting all of that up and making it happen for us. But on that note, there's a very important reality check that we have to pay attention to. Some of the litter that's left behind has made headlines. That's not cool at all, yeah? Seems like it was a bit of a mess out there. And we can definitely celebrate hard when our favorite teams are playing, but at the same time, we got to clean up. We have to learn from the Japanese. Do it like the Japanese. Anyway, Night Fusion till midnight. It's Anil on the mic. And how about we listen to this one to celebrate Spain's victory and Argentina's defeat, and to them trying again in the next World Cup. The next one will be in Morocco, Portugal, and Spain.

Night Fusion on Tracks FM. It's Anil on the mic. Taking a look at how the weather is going to fare with us, fare for us today. Earlier on in the day, the Met Office actually gave us a forecast of a huge thunderstorm and a heavy rain warning running all the way until 5 o'clock today. And seems like it hit across the board, yeah? KL, Selangor, Penang, Johor and certain parts of Sarawak. And so hopefully you in all of these areas managed to stay safe and stay dry through that downpour. Thankfully, I managed to dodge that downpour as well. So just to let you know, sometimes these forecasts are just forecasts expected to run until a particular time, but then the weather might have other plans for us. So, yeah, we got to always stay cautious and stay at home unless you have something really, really, really important to do outside. And while you are at home or in the car, just make sure that the radio set is tuned in to only one station. That is Tracks FM. And that shows how deep your love is for us. Portrait, how deep is your love on Tracks.

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Saving all my love for you, Patsy Moore. Aloha. Guess who's back on the mic? It is Anil on the mic with you in Night Fusion right here on Tracks FM. Something happened up in Terengganu, and I want to tell you about it. So that's this farmer up in Terengganu. His name is Uncle Mohamed Marzuki. And I tell you, last week he had quite the visitor in his farm here. A wild elephant, yeah, a wild jumbo friend actually broke right through the electric fence that he put up, yeah, to guard his coconut plantation at about 2 o'clock in the morning, just to feast on his coconuts that he's been growing. Yeah, when I read this story, the first thing I thought, man, you know what? We as human beings, we get all these late night cravings, yeah. All of a sudden, at 2 or 3 o'clock in the morning, we feel like going to the mama to have some food. Maybe it seems like our big, hungry, jumbo friend wanted to have the same thing as well. They broke into this plantation, cleared entire trees. Apparently a tree that has been, standing tall for many, many years, but only started bearing fruit a couple of years ago. Uncle Marzuki says this is the first time he's faced anything like this. And the Parhelitan team is, they're trying everything they can to guide our jumbo friend, our elephant friend, back into the forest reserve. But yeah, truth is, you have to appreciate his taste, yeah? Because out of all the trees, this elephant went straight for the premium pandan ones. Yeah, so even elephants have got really good taste when it comes to coconuts. Anyway, if you're heading out to go and get something to eat yourself, yeah? Yeah, don't go knocking down any fences. And also drive safe on the road, okay? Can't Stop Loving You, Van Halen, on Night Fusion. 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

Freezing Mozzella. 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My name is Anil on the mic. We're about 7 minutes away from the strike of the hour. Putri Rosli is giving us the hourly news till 11 o'clock tonight. And Marcela Zawati is editing in the background. Let's give them a big shout out for working tirelessly from the RTM News Center. Shout out and aloha to Putri and also Marcela Zawati. Spoilers, no spoilers, but just want to share with you an experience of mine over the weekend. So on Saturday, I got all of my errands done. If you've been listening to me since last week, you know I had this grand plan of making some mutton curry over the weekend, right? Yeah, so I did make my mutton curry. It was very tasty. It was lovely. Yeah, it tasted even better the next day on Sunday. That's that about the mutton. But then late night, all of a sudden, I think at about 10 o'clock, I just suddenly came to the realization that, hey, there's this new movie out there starring Matt Damon that I must watch, The Odyssey. Yeah, one of Christopher Nolan's latest projects after Oppenheimer. So yeah, I bought some tickets along with a few other family members. Went to the nearest cinema and watched it. An absolute cinematic treat, I tell you, to watch that movie, because I watched it on the IMAX, a huge screen. See all of those, you know, those sets, the visuals. They were stunning to see all of those the scenes where they shot when they were sailing out in the open seas and then hit the seashore, the Trojan horse scene and all. Now, I'm not going to tell you much about the story, but if you are someone who gets a little bit discouraged when the storyline slowly starts, when the pace drops, then you better be ready. You better get some sleep. Better get a lot of sleep and go, because at one point I actually fell asleep. I have to admit, I did fall asleep. I fell asleep and then, yeah, someone that I went to the movies with had to, like, you know, give me an elbow and say, hey, wake up. You're snoring. And it's getting loud and loud and loud. But thankfully, yeah, I was woken up at the right time. So I didn't really miss much of the film. But overall, it was a great, great masterpiece by Christopher Nolan. Great acting as well by Matt Damon, Charlize Theron, and Hathaway. Quite a bit of a star cast in the film, yeah? So yes, The Odyssey. Better go to the cinemas and watch it before it stops premiering, yeah? Up next, Putri Rosli with the main news at 9 o'clock. Before that, If I Ever Lose This, Heaven, Tony Perrin, Tracks FM.

0: Good evening and Salam Malaysia Madani. I am Putri Rosli with the main news at 9 p.m. The headlines: no compromise if there is corruption and fraud in KWAP investments. And Malaysia's total trade up 44.7% in June 2026. The news in full. The government will not compromise on any corruption or fraud in the retirement fund incorporated KWAP investments in aquaculture technology startup company eFishery. Speaking at the Dewan Negara today, Prime Minister Datuk Sri Anwar Ibrahim said that although the initial report indicated no such elements had occurred, the Malaysian Anti-Corruption Commission needed to investigate the entire investment process.
1: Saya dah menemui pengurusan KWAP untuk menyatakan harus beri kerjasama sepenuhnya. 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
0: Datuk Sri Anwar also emphasized that the government has never interfered in any investment-related matters or decisions, including those made by KWAP. Instead, these are determined by an appointed panel of professional investors. Every investment decision made by the agency in question is also scrutinized through rigorous feasibility studies and risk assessment conducted by the investment panel.
1: 160 juta itu dilabur dalam syarikat teknologi aquaculture Indonesia eFishery. 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Ini penipuan yang sangat canggih.
0: The Prime Minister, however, wanted KWAP's performance to be assessed fairly, given that the pension fund successfully recorded a net profit of 12.9 billion ringgit. This achievement would not have been possible without the expertise, commitment and dedication of KWAP's investment panel, management and leadership. He added that KWAP does not merely invest in foreign companies, but also holds significant investments in local startups. In addition to its existing investments, KWAP is participating in the Ministry of Finance-led Gear Up initiative alongside KWAN, which involves a fund totaling 30 billion ringgit. He also commented on KWAP's projection to fully fund pension liabilities through investment returns without relying on government funds.
1: Setakat ini, walaupun keuntungannya besar, mencecah puluhan bilion, ia tidak mampu menampung kos jangka panjang keperluan pencen. 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
0: In other development, Datuk Sri Anwar stressed that the government cannot arbitrarily lower fuel prices. Speaking from Bangi, he said the country currently bears petrol and diesel subsidies amounting to 40 billion ringgit annually. Claims by certain parties that the price of petrol could be reduced by up to 50 cent per litre are unrealistic given current market conditions.
1: Saya tengok dalam media sosial, Anwar tak turun harga minyak. 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Saudi, the largest producer of petrol in the world. 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
0: Meanwhile, a total of 8,014 charges related to online fraud crimes have been recorded as of May this year, surpassing the total of 6,140 charges throughout last year. Deputy Prime Minister Datuk Seri Dr. Ahmad Zahid Hamidi said the increase demonstrates the growing severity of the threat posed by online fraud, thereby prompting the urgency for the government to draft the Cybercrime Bill 2026.
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0: This bill is also believed capable of boosting the confidence of both the public and business community in the security of the country's digital ecosystem. Malaysia's trade performance continued to strengthen in June 2026, growing by 44.7% to 340.9 billion ringgit from 235.6 billion ringgit a year earlier on sustained growth in both exports and imports. The Department of Statistics Malaysia stated that Malaysia's exports expanded 45.4% to 177.9 billion ringgit and imports rose to 43.9% to 163 billion ringgit, with the trade surplus surging by 64.9% to 14.9 billion ringgit in the month reviewed. Chief Statistician Siti Asia Ahmad said the increase in exports is supported by growth in both re-exports and domestic exports. In other news, the Election Commission, or EC, today issued 13,263 postal ballot papers to eligible voters for the 16th Negeri Sembilan state election. In a statement, its secretary, Datuk Khairul Syahril Idrus, said out of the total, 12,669 postal ballots were issued under Form 1A, covering election officials, EC members and officers, police personnel, military personnel and media practitioners. A total of 343 postal ballots were issued under Form 1B to Malaysians residing abroad, while 251 were issued under Form 1C to officers from 11 agencies in the security and health sectors. The EC also reminds postal voters to return their completed ballot papers before 5 p.m. on polling day, August 1st, and to maintain the secrecy of their votes. Coming up, Iran says fighting full-scale war with US. Iran's president said the country is fighting a full-scale war with the US as Washington expanded its strikes across the Islamic Republic, including a city hosting a nuclear power plant. Iran kept up its own attacks across the region in response, with its Revolutionary Guards announcing they had hit targets in Bahrain, Jordan and Syria, while Bahrain said Tehran had targeted its air navigation systems. According to a presidency statement, President Masoud Pezeshkian said Iran must be realistic and accept the natural consequences of this resistance. His comments came after state media and local authorities reported U.S. strikes today in the north and center of the country. Britain's King Charles welcomed Andy Burnham during an audience at Buckingham Palace in London today, where he invited the Labour Party leader to become Prime Minister and form a new government. Earlier, outgoing Premier Keir Starmer made his farewell speech outside 10 Downing Street, telling supporters that his work is done and that he was leaving with good grace and a smile. Once Burnham has unveiled his cabinet, already the subject of much debate in the ruling Labour Party, he will have a long list of problems ranging from underperforming utility firms to anemic economic growth. And finally, in sports, Morocco plans to expand its hotel capacity by 60,000 beds, equal to about a fifth of its current total, by the time the country co-hosts the 2030 World Cup. The government is investing more than 190 billion dirhams to build and expand rail, road, airports, stadiums and other urban infrastructure ahead of the 2030 tournament. And now a recap of the headlines. No compromise if there is corruption, fraud in KWAP investments. And Malaysia's total trade up 44.7% in June 2026. That was the bulletin prepared by Mas Elizawati. Malaysia Madani, Kesejahteraan Dinikmati.
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4: On this day in 2014, the first Malay female doctor, Yang Berbahagia Tan Sri Dr. Salma Binti Ismail, aged 95, passed away at Pantai Medical Center, Kuala Lumpur due to old age approximately at 6:15 p.m. Born in Alor Setar, Kedah, she pursued her studies at King Edward Medical College, Singapore in 1936 and successfully completed her education in 1947. Her studies were extended due to the outbreak of World War II in 1939.
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1: 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My name is Anil on the mic. I love giving you an aloha because it makes me feel good, and I bet it makes you feel good too.

Malaysia is overflowing with waste and we are running out of options. We can do our part starting with our own kitchen. 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Temporarily store them in suitable containers. And 3. Place them next to each other on collection day. 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

0: According to Veterinary Services Department, there's a significant rise in the report cases of animal abuse for the past few years. Do you know, according to Animal Welfare Act 2015, you will face a fine of between 20,000 to 100,000 ringgit or a maximum jail term of 3 years or both for animal abuse. Stop animal abuse and report to your local authority if you witness any abusive incident. Let us be their voice. 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

You'll see Madonna. Aloha. Yes, when you hear that aloha, you know who's on the mic. It's Anil on the mic with you. A night fusion till midnight. You know, when it gets a bit cold outside, it is very cold outside, you tend to feel a little sleepy too, isn't it? Yeah, it's good if you feel sleepy at night, you know, especially if you're about to go to bed. But what if it's during the day when you're working in the office and then all of a sudden it feels really cold, not only inside in the office, but outside, yeah, and you need to be up to do some very important work. Yeah, what do you do? What do you do to keep yourself awake? You drank too much of coffee. What do you do? Okay, I got a quick 5-minute hack for you. All you need to do is to just take a 5-minute dance break. Seriously, 5-minute dance break. And this is not something that I'm just throwing out into thin air, randomly into the airwaves, okay? Scientists and psychologists say that we as human beings, we're actually wired to rhythm from birth. And studies show that a very quick 5-minute dance can completely change your brain. And when you dance, 3 things happens inside you. You improve your aerobic fitness, you elevate your mood, yeah, it lifts your mood, and then it also gives you an outlet to express yourself creatively. Data even shows that just 5 minutes of improved focus on dancing can boost your productivity. It helps spark new ideas for you to solve problems at work or in life. Plus, it can lower the risk of dementia as well and reverse the dangers of sitting for more than 30 minutes. So if your job requires you to be sedentary, yeah, maybe you can try a good 5-minute dance hack. Yeah, maybe give a disclaimer to everybody in the office. Say, hey guys, okay, I'm going to put my headphones on and I'm going to do my 5-minute dance just to up my body clock a little bit. So just don't mind me, okay? So that's as simple as it is. Maybe you can go online, look up a simple dance, online dance routine. Or just put on a music that you love and just go freestyle in your room or in your office for 5 minutes. Because you know why? Everybody is a dancing body. Speaking of which, I'm going to go dancing.

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1: See? He caused an accident recently. Three deaths. And now all he can say is,
4: it's my fault. I regret this. God, help me.
5: Don't let it be too late for you. Slow down when the traffic light turns yellow and stop on red. Remember these three words. Stop on red. You can make a difference.

0: Aloha, it is Anil on the mic. Very, very warm welcome and a good evening to everyone joining me tonight on Tracks Night Fusion. We're about 13 minutes away from the strike of the hour. Yeah, clock striking 10 o'clock, and then Putri comes on to give us the news at 10. Before that, I want to take you a little back, rewind what happened earlier today. Yeah, the World Cup. The FIFA 2026 World Cup officially came to an end with a huge final, one of the most defining World Cups of this era, I should say, because it was totally different, you know, compared to all of the previous World Cup finals. As a matter of fact, different from all of the other World Cups we've watched. Anyway, the final, Spain and Argentina, had a bit of a combat sport feel to it. Yeah, you had Michael Buffer and Bruce Buffer, two brothers, yeah. Two brothers who never knew that they were actually brothers. One was busy announcing for boxing, the other one was doing mixed martial arts, and then they realized that they were brothers. They both introduced the players, the team, the squad before the kickoff. Yeah. Plus, what also got everybody excited for this World Cup was the closing ceremony. Yeah, the first ever halftime show during a FIFA World Cup. If you watch, initially there were some empty seats, but then the moment I show speed, yeah, the moment that guy showed up, yeah, he just brought this American energy. He was performing his song World Cup My Champions, and for me, when I was watching him, it looked like he was genuinely so excited and thrilled to be there to start with. So I think he radiated that energy to everybody else who were in the stadium. And then, of course, you had Post Malone, Swae Lee, and all that. And then Jennifer Hudson as well, who did this beautiful rendition of the U.S. national anthem, the Star Spangled Banner, yeah, once the stadium was packed out. But I think in the midst of all of those other performances, something that was really impactful is something that, yeah, Hollywood does best. It brought a bit of a Hollywood gravitas, a Hollywood vibe to the World Cup. They got Tom Cruise. Tom Cruise walked out alone to the center of the pitch. And then he gave this very, very powerful, yeah, very powerful speech about how football, not soccer. Yeah, I was surprised when he kept referring to the sport as football, and not soccer. So, okay, glad that the Americans finally have got that sorted out. So, yeah, how he was speaking about the sport of football belonging to everybody, belonging to the world, and uniting nations. So, if you didn't get a chance to listen to it, I'm going to play it for you right now. Here it is.
1: More than 30 days ago, 48 nations began a journey. They crossed oceans. They crossed borders. They crossed cultures. And together, they showed us why this game belongs to the world. From three countries across them, and from every corner of the globe, we have witnessed greatness. And we have shared in moments of joy, moments of hope, moments we will all never forget. Football is a language spoken without words, a force that unites people, that turns strangers into friends, and reminds us of what we all have in common. Today, only two teams remain. España. But these stories belong to each and every one of us, to every nation, to every player, to every supporter, to every volunteer, to every dream carried on the pitch. So as we gather for one final chapter, let us celebrate a tournament that brought the world together. Let us celebrate each other. This is football. This is unity. And this is greatness.
0: It is greatness indeed. It did bring the entire world together, although there were some occasions where it separated, yeah, created some disparity between the worlds over some VAR calls. But yeah, that's football. That's a beautiful game. After debating and arguing about so many things, yeah, we just move over things. We just move over. We just move on over a handshake. Yeah, blessing. Absolute blessing to have little children watch the FIFA World Cup 2026 in their formative years of being introduced to the sport of football. Yeah, don't you think so? Yeah, I do think so. Putri Rosli up next for the news at 10. I'll be back after that. Why am I

4, 3, 2, 1. Good evening and Salam Malaysia Madani. I am Putri Rosli with the news updates at 10. The Dewan Negara today passed the Cybersecurity Bill 2026 to bolster the country's legal framework in addressing increasingly complex cyber threats. The bill, comprising 8 parts and 61 clauses, which was drafted to repeal the Computer Crimes Act 1997, was passed by a majority vote after being debated by 21 senators. It was unanimously approved without amendments at the committee stage. Separately, the establishment of the Sarawak state government-owned airline Air Borneo will help address the long-standing issue of flight ticket costs that have been a complaint among the people in the state. Deputy Prime Minister Dato' Sri Fadilah Yusof said his aspiration is clear, that is, to provide more affordable, more transparent and more passenger-friendly air services without compromising service quality. Meanwhile, the contractor for the Sabah-Pan-Borneo Highway Work Package 11, or WP11, has submitted a recovery plan to address the 32-day delay recorded so far. Works Minister Dato' Sri Alexander Nantalingi said the measure is intended to ensure the 167.48 million ringgit WP11 project is completed by its contractual completion date of September 29th this year. In world news, Iran's Interior Minister Iskandar Momeni is set to travel to Mediator, Pakistan's capital today. According to a Pakistani Interior Ministry source, the minister would have talks with Pakistani officials but did not elaborate on whether the trip was linked to Pakistan's long-running mediation efforts to end fighting between the US and Iran. Now, preparations for Chinese President Xi Jinping's planned visit to the US are proceeding as scheduled despite recent tensions between Washington and Beijing. US Secretary of State Marco Rubio said Chinese officials were continuing to send teams to prepare for the September visit. US President Donald Trump on Thursday accused China of interfering in the 2020 US presidential election, which he lost to Joe Biden. Beijing rejected the allegation. And finally, in sports, tennis players will be required to clear a one-time gene test to compete on the women's tour. After updating its eligibility policy yesterday, the WTA said the once-in-a-lifetime test for the SRY gene, which helps in determining biological sex, can be conducted via a cheek swab or blood test, with the new policy coming into effect on Tuesday. And that was the news edited by Mas Elizawati. Malaysia Madani, Kesejahteraan Dinikmati.

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Straight through my heart, Backstreet Boys. Aloha, it's Anil back on the mic for Night Fusion. TRAXXFM, the only station where you can experience the excitement. Yeah, that is our slogan. And in this break, by the way, it's 12 minutes past 10. And if you're in the car somewhere around city center, right? Have you ever driven through city center during broad daylight when there's nice sun? And then you drive through the trees, yeah? Those big mature green trees that we have in city center. Yeah, our friends over at City Hall, they do a great job, in making the city look nice and green with a good mix of trees, plants, a lot of good fresh air as well. And you know what? The truth is, as much as these trees, give Kuala Lumpur, they give Kuala Lumpur this green, fresh atmosphere. It makes it really nice for us to drive through, take a couple of pictures, this beautiful canopy, especially when, you know, the sun rises after it rains. Yeah, it has also been a subject to, or rather a subject of safety concerns lately, especially during bad weather. Recently as well, a 19-year-old tree unfortunately fell on Jalan Tun Razak near the Singapore Embassy, and it caused some injuries, caused something unpleasant to happen as well. And so in view of this incident, DBKL, City Hall, they're stepping up and they're currently performing some checkups. They're performing some checkups on the trees around City Centre, and they're doing this in collaboration with the Malaysian Society of Arborists. Arborists, I just found out today. I just learned it today, just a couple of minutes ago. Arborists apparently are professional tree surgeons. These are the people who perform surgeries on trees. They specialize in providing care and maintenance of individual trees and woody plants. And they're also known as tree doctors as well. And so what they do is that, you know, they cut open these trees, they perform a diagnosis, they check if the trees have got any diseases, you know, they perform pruning to sort of improve the structural integrity of the tree, and then also remove any hazardous parts of the tree that is dying, especially dying trees as well. So yes, they got some experts to check on that. City Hall is also deploying teams to check mature trees along high traffic roads like Jalan Ampang and Jalan Sultan Ismail over the next 10 weeks. And this is the other great part, interesting part also that I found out. They're waiting on the approval from Sirim, because once Sirim gives them the green light and the approval, they're going to install 400 tree sensors. So all of the trees that you see in City Hall very soon will be equipped with sensors, and these sensors are meant to monitor the stability of the soils and also the structural movement in some of the high-risk zones. So until all of that is sorted, like we always tell you, until or unless you have something very important to do outside, when it's raining, when the weather is bad, in all love, in all care, love and affection, just stay at home. That's our message to you. And if you have to leave your car under the sun, make sure you don't leave your medication behind, because sometimes when it gets exposed to the heat, you know what happens. Think you are-

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Why? Annie Lennox, Aloha, Night Fusion on TRAXXFM, Trax FM. Yeah, that's how it's spelt. It's 32 minutes past 10, July the 20th, 2026. Apologies, I actually forgot to wish today's birthday, babies. Happy birthday, so happy birthday to you. I really wish you to have a nice one, many, many more birthdays to come, surrounded by only good people, surrounded by only positivity, surrounded by only people who want to see you grow. And I say this from the bottom of my heart. That's my only wish for everyone who celebrates their birthday, to always surround yourself with positivity and positive people, people who want to see you grow, people who will never, ever feel the envy to see you prosper in life. Those are the kinds of people you need to surround yourself with. And if you maintain a positive outlook on life, trust me, Mother Nature and the universe has got its very unique ways of bringing those people around you. Anyway, on to something that's happening in the world of entertainment. JY, my dearest friend, JY and his mother have become my dearest friends through the airwaves. They're both tuning to me right now. Mummy Pam, who is enjoying a cup of ginger tea, hot ginger tea, while listening to Night Fusion, and JY, who is busy doing some running commentary and speaking to Mummy as well. Thank you so much. I love the two of you guys so much for keeping me company. Yeah, well, I do whatever I can, do everything I can, yeah, to speak to all of you. Anyway, Mummy Pam, Mummy, I want to speak to you. Mummy, you remember many years ago, and JY, probably you and I were little children at that time, we used to have a show on TV called Rescue 911. Remember that show, Rescue 911, where you had these paramedics and fire and rescue officers, run with much urgency to a scene where something pretty unforeseen has happened, and they do everything they can to save people. Yeah, and the host of that show is a man named William Shatner. Yeah, he had this great voice. The opening scene, the opening of the show, will have him walk towards the camera, and right behind him, you'll be backdrop with the with an ambulance or with a police vehicles or with a fire engine. So anyway, he's 95 years of age right now. Can you imagine how far he's come? And seems like he's going to have a new gig right now, not as a host of a TV show, but making his debut as a rock musician. Yeah, heavy metal. He's going to be fronting a heavy metal rock band called, I'm not going to say what the name of the band is, but yeah, he's going to be fronting a heavy metal band at Riot Fest in Chicago this September. And he's made a couple of demands. He's saying that he wants a billboard and also a boat that's named after him, and also a very fancy car for him to drive around while the show is going on. So there you go. William Shatner, yeah, is going to be fronting a heavy metal rock band. From a man who had such an immaculate presence on television, but before we heard of these, beautiful, human will-defying stories of saving human beings who were in grave trouble and danger. Yeah, and I'm saying this with my eyes closed. Anyway, I Believe I Can Fly. That's the song that you're about to hear on Night Fusion, Trax FM.

my name is Sabrina. I'm 15 years old, and I'm from Kuala Lumpur at SMK Trias. In my opinion, I think that our contribution towards moving Malaysia, it's actually very important to us, you know, to everyone. We also need to be more mindful of how our actions affect other people's well-being. And I also feel very proud of being part of our prosperous nation. Other than that, I'm having a lot of fun filled with celebrations with Malaysians. Thank you.

Rainbows, Beverly Craven, Aloha Night Fusion, TRAXXFM, Anil keeping you company on the show tonight with lots and lots and lots of aloha. Whether I say it or not, you know when I come on air, it's always the aloha vibe. Now, if you are an animal lover, I have some encouraging news for you. I was just looking at this. Very encouraging. The government is actually prepared to look into setting up a special fund in the federal budget, which comes along with some tax exemptions as well, to help manage stray welfare and also lighten the load of pet owners. Political secretary at the Prime Minister's office, his name is Dato' Azman Abidin. He said that there are a lot of shelters and NGOs out there that are doing this entirely out of their own pockets right now. And even with the pet industry growing so fast, the government just wants to make sure that there's enough funding out there, you know, to ensure that, you know, people who are doing all of these work, the work that a lot of people don't want to do, you know, don't really feel the brunt. You know, there's a bit cushion for them and assistance and aid for them. But also to ensure that people are practicing responsible, disciplined pet ownership. Yeah, because I think you got to be mentally sound as well to take care of a pet and to be a pet owner, because we've seen a lot of incidents where pets just get abandoned along the streets because the pet owners can no longer deal with the shenanigans that the pet puts them on. So, you know, sometimes you have to deal with it. You've got to be ready for what's coming with the package, yeah? But the one thing for sure is that these animals, you know, when they spend time with you, cats or dogs, yeah, doggos, cute doggos, they forget that they are pets. They forget that they're animals. They think that they're one of us at home. You know, they become human beings. They become more than more human being than us. You know, they have emotions. They show excitement. They're sad and all these kinds of things. And I think it's just so wonderful, yeah? So wonderful to see this much-needed attention for stray animals. It's finally happening. And you know, it's important for me to also say that the truth is there are not only NGOs helping to house stray animals out there, yeah? There are also many ordinary people, unsung heroes out there who are doing the most incredible things. Yeah, they're giving up their own time. They're spending their own hard-earned cash. Can you imagine that? There are people who are so passionate about taking care of the welfare of these animals. They're spending their hard-earned cash. They're opening their doors just to make sure these stray animals, you know, these stray dogs or these stray cats, you know, are warm when it's cold outside. You know, they have good food to eat. They're happy. And they also get lots and lots of love, you know. You don't only have to feed them and give them a warm shelter. You got to give them love too, because they have emotions, just like you and I, right? Night Fusion, TRAXXFM with Anil on the mic.

Reaching for the ground, Annie Delgado. We got 5 more minutes, so maybe one more song before we hear Putri Rosli gives the final news broadcast. Just before that, a reminder and also a plea to you, yeah? If you're listening right now, I'm sure you are. That's why you're hearing me. 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

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I am Putri Rosli with the news at 11 PM. Prime Minister Dato' Sri Anwar Ibrahim has extended his congratulations to Andy Burnham on becoming the new Prime Minister of the United Kingdom while vowing to elevate the Malaysia-UK strategic partnership. In a Facebook post, he expressed his eagerness to work with Burnham in advancing bilateral cooperation, including finalising a digital trade agreement and deepening collaboration in artificial intelligence, digitalisation, clean energy and defence. Separately, the Prime Minister apologised if his firm tone when addressing civil servants at various engagements was perceived as too harsh. In a video shared on Facebook, he explained that his firm tone while delivering his message to civil servants reflected the importance of their role in implementing the government's policies and national development agenda. Tekun Nasional has disbursed financing totaling 36 million ringgit to about 1,500 entrepreneurs in Negeri Sembilan as of June this year. Entrepreneur Development and Cooperatives Minister Steven Sim Chee Kiong said that at the national level, 540 million ringgit has been disbursed to 25,600 entrepreneurs during the same period. In world news, Director of UNRWA Affairs in the Occupied West Bank and acting head of UNRWA's representative office in Cairo, Roland Friedrich, he said Palestinian refugees across the agency's five fields of operation continue to face immense humanitarian, social and economic challenges. He said the resources available to meet the needs are increasingly shrinking. Elsewhere, at least five people have been killed in flooding caused by torrential rains in Chile. According to Chile's National Service for Disaster Prevention and Response Agency, another five people were injured and more than 30,000 have been cut off from the outside world. The heavy rainfall began last week in several regions in the south and central parts of the country and continued into Monday. And finally, in sports, football, former Liverpool and England star Kevin Keegan has died aged 75 after battling cancer. His family made the announcement today. Keegan, regarded as one of the greatest players of his generation, was diagnosed with stage 4 cancer and underwent treatment in January. And that concludes the news tonight, edited by Mas Elizawati. The next news broadcast will be at 7 a.m. tomorrow. Malaysia Madani, kesejahteraan dinikmati.

0: Aloha!
1: Shaka shaka!
0: Shaka shaka! You got the hang of it, girl! How are you?
1: I'm fine, thank you. How are you?
0: Yeah, I'm okay, I'm okay. I'm just so affected by the temperature and the conditions outside, you know? When it's cold, you just don't feel like it. You prefer it nice and sunny and warm, or you like it nice and chill like this?
1: I actually like
0: it's
1: the
0: not
1: chill.
0: Nice. I should rephrase. It's not nice. Not nice and chill.
1: I actually kind of like it chill, you know?
0: You like it chill,
1: sweater weather.
0: Then you should migrate to Europe. Again, apparently in Europe now, they're having some of the hottest summers, huh?
1: No, thank you.
0: Anyway... Yeah, the World Cup has come to an end, huh?
1: It has, just like that.
0: Just like that, more than 30 days. Did you manage to catch the glimpses, highlights of the final today?
1: I didn't watch it live, but I did catch up on the highlights later on.
0: And the halftime show as well?
1: Yeah, of course.
0: Yeah.
1: Shakira.
0: And
1: Justin Bieber.
0: Of course, Justin Bieber. What's the other, that group, that Korean group? I don't know, I don't bother remembering their name.
1: BTS.
0: Yeah. Oh, they're called BTS, is it? Or... Thanks for reminding me. Are you a BTS fan?
1: No, I'm not.
0: You're not. Okay, thank God. But yeah, anyway, it was such a great grand. They turned it into like a Super Bowl, you know?
1: Yeah,
0: like
1: they
0: how
1: did.
0: You watch the NFL, right?
1: I think it was pretty cool, something to introduce that way.
0: Yeah, for me, the two things that the highlight of the highlight of this was, number one, they got the boxing announcers to introduce both teams.
1: Yeah.
0: Michael Buffer and Bruce Buffer. And then also Tom Cruise. Tom Cruise came and gave this really inspiring speech, you know? Yeah.
1: I didn't see his speech.
0: Yeah. I played that speech earlier. It was a 2-minute long speech, but really inspiring speech about uniting the football world. But your team, France, although they didn't win, our team, I should say.
1: Yeah.
0: They didn't win anything in this World Cup, neither did they... get a third placing finish.
1: I know.
0: But there's one player in our favorite team that has achieved something that no other player has ever achieved. Mbappe.
1: Mbappe. The M is not pronounced, remember?
0: See, you know
1: somebody
0: something?
1: Told me the M is not pronounced.
0: Thank you, girl. I think by the next World Cup in 2030, you're going to be a pundit. You're going to be giving us analysis from the sidelines and giving predictions. So yeah, Mbappe. Yeah, Mbappe is the only player ever to win two golden boots back-to-back.
1: Exactly.
0: Two gold. It's never been done before. He was tied with Messi. Mm-hmm. Both of them scored the same amount of goals in the tournament, and he played his last game against England, and then he walked away with a golden boot. So yeah,
1: I'm happy with that.
0: Yes,
1: I'm
0: like, too.
1: Okay, maybe he didn't get third place, but you know, there's still something.
0: Correct, there's still something.
1: I'm satisfied with that.
0: Satisfied, me too. You know the French football team. You know what they're calling all of them? They're calling them the ballers.
1: The ballers,
0: because that's how they play. You know, like this, they have this circus-like football basketball team called the Harlem Globetrotters. Have you heard of them?
1: No.
0: You should go look up some videos. They do this fantastic acrobatics and stuff, and they make basketball look really entertaining, you know, Putri. And yeah, I think in this World Cup, they were the Harlem Globetrotters equivalent of soccer.
1: The ballers.
0: The look ballers.
1: It up. I'll look it up.
0: The French ballers. That's what. Oh, that was one of the headlines in one of the UK newspapers. The French ballers have been bowed out through the nets. Anyway, you have a lovely rest of the night. You take care, Putri, okay?
1: All right.
0: Aloha.
1: Shaka shaka.
0: Bye. Hey, buddy. On air. On the.

It is the home stretch of Tracks Night Fusion with Anil on the mic. I like to wrap up the show usually with a couple of sports updates. But yeah, if you heard that song, yeah, Standing in the Eyes of the World, it became very popular during the 1998 Commonwealth Games. Ella is the one who delivered that song. And every time I listen to that song, I just think to myself and I try to manifest someday, very soon, yeah, when our Malaysian men's national football team, they qualify to the World Cup. Imagine if we compose a song, an anthem for all of our players, and we cheer on them, we sing the Negaraku along with them whenever they sing it in the stadium, and then, you know, we rally on behind them with this song. Yeah, football unites nations, like Tom Cruise said it, yeah. So I'm waiting for that day. So yes, you join me along as well in manifesting that. It wouldn't take very long if you're all in it together. Anyway, from football, just quickly getting into badminton, yeah? Indian badminton star PV Sindhu, she did something incredible at the Japan Open by ending an almost two-year title drought by beating local Japanese favorite Akane Yamaguchi. And this victory actually came with a pretty interesting, dramatic storyline. Yamaguchi hit a shot. It was actually called in, but then Sindhu, she challenged it. She overturned the call and then went ahead and straight away secured the goal after challenging the call. She admitted she had tears in her eyes because a lot of people were apparently doubting her of late, wondering what's going on with her game. Yeah, you know, the two-year title drought explains it. But at 31 years of age, she just proved to the entire world that she still got it, and she did it at the Japan Open. If I never knew you, yeah, time for you to go and discover yourself and do something like what PV Sindhu did and shock the world. Night Fusion on Tracks FM.

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Tracks Night Fusion, home stretch of the show with Anil on the mic. Oopsie daisy, that was rather unexpected. But yes, okay, anyway. So I have a very quick road closure, traffic advisory for you, which is about something that's going to happen next weekend. Yeah, next weekend. The new Pantai Expressway, in collaboration with the Ministry of Works Malaysia and also the Malaysian Highway Authority, they're going to be hosting the IJM Alliance Duo Highway Challenge, which will be on Sunday the 2nd of August. And so to make way for the event, the entire NPE, the new Pantai Expressway, will be temporarily closed from 11 p.m. on Saturday, the 1st of August, until 10 a.m. on Sunday, August the 2nd. About 15,000 people are actually expected to take part in the challenge. If you want to be part of it, you can go online. Feel free to look up the information. But if you're going to be using the roads, something that you need to know if you're planning to travel during those hours, always good to plan your journey in advance and maybe look out for some alternative routes so that you can avoid any delays. Once again, temporary closure for the entire new Pantai Expressway stretch will be in effect from 11 p.m. on Saturday, the 1st of August, until 10 a.m. on Sunday, the 2nd of August, to facilitate the IJM Alliance Duo Highway Challenge 2026.

Lord, I know my life is in your hands. Kathy Tricoli, aloha. Home stretch of Night Fusion with Anil on the mic. So now, just as the roads have all closed, yeah, leading to the Americas for the FIFA World Cup, yeah, with the conclusion of the final early today. Now, all roads are leading to another location in Europe, yeah, Scotland. This week, the 2026 Commonwealth Games, yeah, will officially kick off this Thursday in Glasgow. Apparently, it's actually returning to Scotland, to Glasgow, after 12 years. And so, yeah, this will be another treat for sports fans. Can watch out for some really big names at this tournament. Swimmer Adam Peaty will be participating. British sprint queen Dina Asher-Smith will be running as well. 74 countries taking part across 10 core sports. 215 gold medals up for grabs. Historically, when you talk about the Commonwealth Games, you cannot help but talk about Australia, because they're always the heavy favorites to watch out for, since they are the most successful country in the Commonwealth Games franchise. But let's see how our Malaysian contingent hold up over there. Malaysia has set an ambitious target of 5 gold medals for the Games. Yeah, the target was announced by our chef de mission, Dato' Awalan Abdul Aziz, after Youth and Sports Minister YB Taufik Johari presented the Jalur Gemilang to the Malaysian contingent at the National Sports Council in Bukit Jalil on Thursday last week. So yeah, let's all cheer on for Team Malaysia at the same time. Yeah, have a treat for ourselves watching some really, really spectacular sporting moments on television. Sure, take that on Tracks.

There she goes. And there he goes, getting ready to roll out of the studio again after completing another great show. So he believes. Who's that he that I am talking about? Well, I guess you know this dude who comes on air and greets you with an aloha. Yeah, that's all the time I have with you on today's Night Fusion. Thanks to JY, Mommy Pam, as well as Patch. Yeah, late, but of course, latest with the latest updates. Yeah, Patch, thank you for your message. Patch said, aloha, Anil. Looks like your wish came true. And Spain won in the most one-sided final I've ever seen in my life so far. Yes, Spain, they deserve the victory. And they showed the entire world how you win short tourney, yeah, short tournament football, as opposed to club football. Yeah, they were not the most entertaining team to watch. Let's all face it. Let's admit that. You know, they were not as entertaining and as exciting to watch as France, or maybe as determining as human will can ever get, as you would see the English players play, you know, and displaying what they did against Mexico in the Azteca in Mexico City. So many other teams were entertaining to watch. But Spain were very tactical, and they were very technical, you know, and Luis de la Fuente did a great job in, you know, getting into the minds and motivating his players and taking it one game at a time, one game at a time. Yeah, it was a treat. It was a treat for everyone who enjoys watching, yeah, international football. Yeah, if you loved seeing some really stylish, attacking, you know, creative plays in the sport of football, then, of course, France must have been your cup of tea. If you like to see, you know, how far the human determination, yeah, the grit, yeah, it can go. Of course, Capoeira would have been an absolute pleasure for you to watch. You'd be dreaming of seeing another team play like that at a tournament like the World Cup someday. But Spain, yeah, that's how you do it. That's how you do it progressively, one match at a time. You know, you don't have to go all out. Don't have to exhaust your players. You got to calculatively, you got to calculate your every move so that you can progress slowly and unassumingly. Unassumingly, nobody ever thought that Spain would make it to the finals until the round of 16. Because until the round of 32 as well, they were looking pretty shaky. Nobody ever thought. But then when they played against Belgium, wow, you saw another side of Spain that you rarely saw in the tournament, right? So, yeah, might be the new reckoning for Spain. Second time around, they're winning the World Cup. So, maybe after this, another European team might win the tournament, or maybe African team, South American. You never know, because Gianni the First is trying to increase the number of participation in the tournament again. So yeah, it might just get bigger in 2030. I'll be back again on a winning Wednesday's show of Night Fusion. Until then, here's Anil on the mic bidding all of you a big, big, big, big aloha from the bottom of my tiny little heart. I hope you guys don't mind me yapping a lot when it comes to me sharing with you my opinions on sports, yeah, because just like how Mommy Pam loves her hot cup of ginger tea, sports is my cup of tea.

0: The day may have come to an end, but the music still continues till the break of dawn. 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
0: 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I'm not. 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

0: Hollywood. She's Hollywood. Hollywood. She's Hollywood.
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to be here tonight or what? Woo! This is great. It's really great to be here actually for a great cause, besides of course all the fun that we're having. It's really important that we save music education in our schools. So the real reason besides all the great time and partying is that we're here to save the music. So, if it wasn't for music class in school, I think I would have been a dropout. So thank goodness for music class. It's true.

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It might seem like a quick solution when you're in a hurry, but double parking is more than just an inconvenience. 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

Good morning, Malaysia. 11 minutes past six on a beautiful Tuesday morning. Keith Urban, you'll think of me. Well, I hope you are. As for me, I'm slowly recovering from the nice, eventful and tiring weekend. How are you doing today? The weather this morning on my way to work, it seemed nice and it wasn't raining. It was nice and cool though, but I was like, oh man, do I really have to go to work? Well, the show must go on, folks. Otherwise, what's for breakfast today? Today, I actually woke up early for a reason. This is silly me. Yeah, I'll come back and tell you all about it. Why I was up early. Yes, I don't know if some of you forgot to do what I forgot to do and then ended up waking up like, wait a minute, why am I up at this hour? Oh well, here's Dido. Here we want to come back. Let's take a look at some headlines, all right? Good morning, Malaysia. You tune into Tracks FM and hanging out with me, I go by the name of Double D.

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assist in an investigation regarding a social media post containing insulting statements that touch on sensitivities of the royal institution. Ladies and gentlemen, I'm going to leave that as that. Police actually seized a mobile phone belonging to a suspect to assist the investigation, and he'll be taken to court tomorrow, to be remanded. And just so we let you know, that complaint said this, there was a complaint. The statement was uploaded on social media believed to contain insulting statements touching on the sensitivities of the Negeri Sembilan Royal Institution. You and I know, even a dog named Boo perhaps, to not do anything of that sort on social media. Yes, you have the freedom. We Malaysians have been given the freedom by MCMC. But if you abuse it, then you, parang muka lah, you will face everything else. Still in Seremban, the Election Commission today has issued, yesterday of course, 13,263 postal ballot papers to eligible voters for the 16th Negeri Sembilan state election, okay? This was carried out with accordance to the regulation of the Election Commission postal voting, and of 2003. So, 12,669 postal ballots were issued, covering election officials, EC members, and officers of police personnel, military personnel, and media practitioners, so that you get to cast your votes and then carry on with your duties. Alrighty. I think this one, Otto, will be very happy now. Government to may consider special fund tax incentives for NGOs and pet owners. La, la, la, la, la. The government is ready to consider a proposal to provide a special fund in the federal budget and grant tax exemption incentive to empower the management of stray animal welfare and lighten the burden of pet owners. That is absolutely fantastic. So, but there are still lots of strays. And if you can do your part, be a fellow human and feed the strays, then we all respect you with a whole heart and would like to say thank you. And talking about animals, a stray

0: happened in Kuala Jengai, Kampung Kuala Jengai in Dungun, Terengganu, suffered losses about 20,000 ringgit after a wild elephant damaged his coconut plantation in the early hours of the morning. If we take away their home and they've got no food, they will come to us. So let the poor elephant eat the coconuts. The elephant knocked down part of an electric fence installed around the plantation.
1: Huh?
0: There's electric.

coconut trees that had been bearing fruit this year. So, but the elephant has got no food. So he had to do what he had to do, right? And some other news, still prevalent. Everyone seems to be falling for some sort of scam. Over 8,000 online fraud charges recorded as of May. All right? This is according to this May, surpassing the 6,140 incidents

suspicious, put your foot down, be stern, don't be aggressive, and know your right. Any question? Sorry, I'm busy. Call me later. Done.

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One Direction, perfect. This is Trax FM's morning show. You're hanging out with me, Double D. Hello, hi, good morning. 36 minutes past 6 on today's a Tuesday, the 21st of July. So if it's your birthday, happy birthday to you. And you are sharing your birthdays with some superstars. And on my list today, let's see, anyone noticeable?

The rock jazz singer Lee Aaron is 64 years old. Alicia Rayner, actress who played Natalie Figura in Orange is the New Black, is 56 years old. Then we've got Josh Harnett, TV actor who turns 48 years old. Then we have got pretty much that's it on my list of people that I know lah. These other people are like that tau lah. Anyway, if it's your birthday, happy birthday to you. Now to make you feel a little older. Did you know on this date, in 2007, 19 years ago, this book, the final book of a series, was published and it sold 11 million copies in 24 hours. J.K. Rowling's Harry Potter and the Deadly Hallows. It's been 19 years. And then 7 years ago, 2019, Marvel announces 10 new superhero films at Comic-Con, including Comic-Con, including Blade, which I don't know when the thing is going to come out. Then we've got Natalie Portman as the female Thor. And then the first Asian-American superhero film, Shang-Chi, which we watched. And The Blade, Mashallah Ali as well. Talking about Marvel, have you watched Avengers Doomsday trailer? It was out yesterday. You got to go watch it, okay? I'm just trying to figure out. There are lots of characters, okay? No spoilers, don't worry. It's just a trailer, guys. Calm down, all right? It had Professor X, Charles Xavier, some X-Men in there, and then we had the usual suspects, and then Captain America, and then Thor goes and says, like, how could this be? This can't be happening. Ah, like that. Hopefully there's going to be Deadpool. That movie opens on the 18th of December. Go check out the trailer, all right? If you're stuck in traffic, good morning to you. I've also got the weather coming up. But first is Muse, Uprising. Tracks FM, good morning. Wakey, wakey, Mr. Alex.

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trailer is already out. If you haven't watched it, go watch it. The new clip teases the arrival of Robert Downey Jr., Dr. Doom character, all right, as the villain in the MCU. And then we've got, like I mentioned, Professor Charles Xavier, played by Patrick Stewart, says in the teaser, something's coming. Okay, I'll try to be Professor Charles Xavier, huh? Something's coming. Something we may not be able to deter. Before this day is done, we will face with an unthinkable decision. So I don't know what professor I was, but anyway, that's what he said. That's the line. So, okay, those were his lines that was featured in the trailer. And then Chris Hemsworth, Thor, as like, we're going to need a miracle to bring Doom down. Thankfully, that miracle just might be Captain America, Steve Rogers, who returns for the first time since Avenger Endgame in 2019. And Doomsday opens in cinemas December 18. Can't wait for that one, folks. How do you feel about that? And talking about movies, if you're a huge gaming fan, mobile gaming for that matter, did you know they're making a movie? The upcoming Call of Duty movie is set to be in the Modern Warfare universe. Director and co-writer Peter Berg announced that news during the Fanatics Fest in New York City, which Justin Bieber actually performed there before heading out to the World Cup Finals performance, and confirming that the film will adapt the franchise's most popular and recognizable sub-series. I don't play this game. It's one of the best-selling video games, apparently, the franchise of all time, with more than 500 million copies sold worldwide, and the live-action adaptation will hit cinemas not next year, but in 2028. So you just wait, lah. Huh? Patiently. When we come back, we'll take a look at the weather. But first, Nelly Furtado, turn off the lights. No, turn them on. Don't draw your curtains. Open your curtains. There's the sunlight already slowly creeping up, saying hello. Let it in. Tracks FM, good morning.

0: Nella Furtado, turn off the lights, and ladies and gentlemen, boys and girls, let's do this.
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0: And on the phone lines from the Malaysia, we've got Wani. Good morning, Wani.
2: Morning, hello.
0: How are you today?
2: I'm good, just fine.
0: Lovely, and how is the weather looking like? Oh my goodness, last night it was really nice and cold. This morning pun, like, I dah nak bangun. But what's the weather going to be looking like for the rest of Malaysia for today? And can we actually do the laundry and jemur baju tak? Let's go.
2: All right, good morning, Malaysia. This morning, fair weather is observed across most parts of the country. However, light rain is still affecting Jeran, Perth and Pahang, Pontian, Kulai, Johor Bahru, as well as Serian and also Samarahan in Sarawak. Expected to move eastward, bringing rain to Dungun and Kelaman in Terengganu and also Kota Tinggi, Johor. But by the afternoon, thunderstorms with heavy rain are expected to develop over the entire part of Pahang, Perak, Terengganu and also west coast of Peninsula, including Selangor, Kuala Lumpur, Negeri Sembilan and also Johor. And while almost all districts in Sabah and Sarawak are forecast to experience similar weather conditions, returning to the current weather alert issued by Malaysia, strong westerly winds are forecast in northern Sarawak and also western Sabah, including the Federal Territory of Labuan, until 22nd of July. This situation could potentially lead to the formation of the squall line, which may bring prolonged thunderstorms, heavy rain and also strong winds to the mentioned areas. We are advising everyone to remain cautious and stay weather ready by following us on our social media platforms, official website at www.mt.gov.my, as well as My Cuaca. That's all the weather information for now. Have a great day, everyone, and thank you. 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
0: Thank you very much, Wani, and you have a wonderful day, okay?
2: You too.
0: Okay, bye.
2: Bye-bye.
0: Well, that's how the weather's going to be looking like. When can we do our laundry? Is it safe? Well, you have one of those indoor areas to dry your clothes. Then I guess might as well then you use that lah. I'll be back after the news at 7. Stick around, folks. Let's go. Alamak.

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0: Assalamu alaikum. Good morning and salam alaikum adani. It's Prime at 7. First, a look at the headlines. E-fishery, no compromise if there is corruption, fraud in KWAP investments, and Dewan Negara passes Cyber Security Bill 2026 to tackle growing cyber threats. The government will not compromise on any corruption or fraud in the Retirement Fund Incorporated, or rather KWAP, also known as QAP Investments, in aquaculture technology startup company eFishery. And speaking at the Dewan Negara yesterday, Prime Minister Dr. Sri Anwar Ibrahim said that although the initial report indicated no such elements had occurred, the Malaysian Anti-Corruption Commission needed to investigate the entire investment process.
1: Saya dah menemui pengurusan QAP untuk menyatakan harus beri kerjasama sepenuhnya. 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
0: In other development, Dato' Sri Anwar said the country's success in recording economic growth of 5.8%, exceeding initial projections, is an extraordinary performance amidst global economic uncertainty. Well, he explained that the success is evidence of the efficiency, commitment and integrity of civil servants in implementing government policies.
1: Kecekapan yang dapat menarik pelabur datang, kelulusan yang lebih cepat, itu dan cara kita berhemah, menyantuni pelabur-pelabur domestik dan juga asing, itu penjawat awam. 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
0: At the same time, the Premier also hopes that public service delivery will continue to be improved. Meanwhile, a total of 8,014 charges related to online fraud crimes have been recorded as of May this year, surpassing the total of 6,140 charges throughout last year. Deputy Prime Minister Dato' Sri Dr. Ahmad Zahin Hamidi said the increase demonstrates the growing severity of the threat posed by online fraud, thereby prompting the urgency for the government to draft the Cybercrime Bill 2026.
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0: And he said this when tabling the Cybercrime Bill 2026 for its second reading in Dewan Negara yesterday. Well, following that, the Dewan Negara yesterday passed the Cyber Security Bill 2026 to bolster the country's legal framework in addressing increasingly complex cyber threats. Now, the bill, comprising 8 parts and 61 clauses, which was drafted to repeal the Computer Crimes Act 1997, was passed by a majority vote after being debated by 21 senators. It was unanimously approved without amendments at the committee stage. Well, during the winding-up debate, Deputy Minister of Rural and Regional Development, Dr. Rubia Huang, said all offences under the Cyber Security Bill 2026 are extraditable, as the bill provides for a minimum jail sentence of 3 years. Well, all agencies and departments under the Ministry of Communications have been urged to step up the publication of content that promotes unity, harmony and patriotism. Communications Minister Dato' Sri Fahmi Fadil made the call in conjunction with the National Month in Flying the Jalur Gemilang 2026 celebration. Well, he said the celebration provides the best opportunity to remind Malaysians of the importance of living in peace and unity while appreciating the nation's achievements.
3: Kita dah lihat mutakhir ini Malaysia telah mencatat banyak kejayaan di peringkat dunia. 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
0: Well, speaking after the ministry's monthly assembly in Putrajaya yesterday, the minister also reminded the public to exercise caution when using artificial intelligence to produce content related to the Jalur Gemilang to avoid factual errors. Well, still ahead in sports, former England forward and manager Kevin Keegan dies, age 75. In the foreign news, U.S. President Donald Trump signed orders Monday to impose new 50% tariffs on many Canadian goods, claiming discriminatory treatment by Ottawa against American alcohol, automobile and dairy products. Now, the White House said the tariffs take effect in 30 days and cover a wide range of goods, including wine, hockey sticks and cement. Now, Trump tapped a little-known legal provision for the new duties, Section 338 of the Tariff Act of 1930, which allows officials to take action against countries said to engage in discriminatory trade practices. Meanwhile, President Donald Trump warned Iran that it would pay many times over for every American soldier killed, as the top Iranian leader said the conflict has escalated into a full-scale war. Now, as the U.S. announced a new round of strikes against the Islamic Republic, Tehran's Yemeni allies, the Houthi rebels, threatened to broaden the war even further by announcing they would blockade Saudi ports. Now, Trump issued his latest warning to Tehran in a post on Truth Social following the deaths of three more U.S. soldiers, bringing the total number of confirmed American fatalities in the war to 17. The United Kingdom's new Prime Minister Andy Burnham on Monday pledged in his first address from Downing Street to deliver the biggest changes and changes in British politics and the economy in four decades. And speaking from the podium outside the Prime Minister's official residence, he said the new government will make the moment a circuit breaker for Britain, bringing forward the biggest changes in the last 40 years, a new political model and a new economic model. The United Nations on Monday urged immediate de-escalation amid renewed fighting and rising tensions across the Middle East. And speaking at a press briefing in New York, UN spokesperson Stephane Dujarric said the organization was concerned by the resurgence of hostilities and renewed escalation across much of the region.
4: That we are indeed concerned by the resurgence of hostilities and renewed escalation across much of the region. Immediate de-escalation is essential. And as a reminder, as in any conflict, the protections of civilian and civilian objects is critical. Vital infrastructure on which civilians rely for survival, including hospitals and water supplies, must be spared. All parties must respect their obligation under international humanitarian law, including the principles of distinction, proportionality, and precaution.
0: And moving on to sports, former England forward and manager Kevin Keegan has died at the age of 75. Now, Keegan, a star of Liverpool's 1970s side, who also played for Hamburger SV before becoming an adored figure on Tyneside as both a player and manager of Newcastle United. Keegan's family and Newcastle announced in January that the two-time European Footballer of the Year was undergoing cancer treatment without disclosing details of his illness. In June, Keegan, who was nicknamed King Kev and Mighty Mouse, and was one of the most influential figures of his generation in English football, revealed he had stage 4 cancer. And finally, celebrations continued in Spain on Monday following the country's second World Cup triumph, with Ferran Torres' injury time winner against Argentina earning him a place alongside Andres Iniesta, who scored the decisive goal in the 2010 final. So beyond the honour of adding a second star to the national team shirt, the Spanish Football Federation, or RFEF, and the 26 players in the squad also have significant financial reasons to celebrate. Now, winning the 2026 World Cup earned the RFEF $50 million in prize money from FIFA, while the federation also stands to benefit from increased sponsorship revenue. Now, the triumph also means a substantial payday for the players, each of whom is set to receive a bonus of €756,000 in addition to a World Cup winner's medal and ring. To end the bulletin, let's recap the headlines. E-Fishery, no compromise if there is corruption, fraud in KWAP investments, and Dewan Negara passes cyber bill or cyber security bill 2026 to tackle growing cyber threats.

0: And that concludes Prime at 7, prepared by Aida Tahir. Thanks for listening and thank you so much for turning us on. Wishing you a fantastic morning and a fantastic day ahead. Take care, stay safe, and Malaysia Madani Kesejahteraan Dinikmati.
1: Thank you very much, Peter Carlos, for the news at 7. Good morning,
2: man,
1: my dear friend.
2: Good morning, my brother man. How are you?
1: I'm doing good. How are you?
2: Okay, surviving.
1: Good to hear you in the morning.
2: Oh, lovely to hear you, man.
1: Yes, I'd like to thank Kaka Aida Tahir as well.
2: Okay.
1: Who added that piece of news of King Kev.
2: Mm-hmm.
1: And also the other nickname. And then I was like smiling to myself.
2: And the reason is because you admire this guy.
1: Well, the whole world does.
2: Yeah.
1: And no, his other nickname was Mighty Mouse.
2: Mighty Mouse. Okay. Yeah. Correct.
1: Who's the other person I call Mighty Mouse?
2: The real Mighty Mouse. That's me.
1: The Mighty Mouse narrator himself.
2: Oh man.
1: So you have not been following any football games throughout the World Cup, have you?
2: The only one that I really followed from start to finish was the finals because from the start I actually chose Spain, yeah.
1: Well done, la. Mm-hmm. Well done. Anyways, all over and done with, okay?
2: Yeah, man.
1: All righty. I will check in with you at
2: 7:45.
1: Lovely. Is this the first time I'm doing trade talk with you?
2: I think it's a second.
1: Yeah. Second, huh?
2: Yeah.
1: Okay, la, brother.
2: All right.
1: Okay, what's for breakfast?
2: Not too sure, but after the 7:45 meeting with you, I'll head downstairs.
1: Lovely, man. Out. Cheers, buddy. Bye.
2: Cheers, bro.
1: Well, that was Peter Carlos with the 7 o'clock news. This is Trax FM. You're hanging out with me, Double D. Hello, hi.
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1: This is Tracks FM's morning show. Good morning, my dear friends. How are we doing today? It's a beautiful Tuesday, 21st of July, 2026. Shout out goes out to my main man, DJ Elvin J. Cutts in the building. Yo, what's up, man? He's driving his handsome son. Good morning, Mr. Ethan Joseph. Off to school, are we, this morning? Okay, go study hard, okay? Have fun. You got a cool dad. Thought I'd just let you know, man.

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habitat is calling Vanguard off the coast of Florida. Okay? Now, hear me out, hear me out. You don't have to be living with, it's with scuba diving oxygen tanks. The air-filled structure uses saturation diving technology, allowing

that could be used by scientists, educators, researchers to study marine life around the clock. So the company hopes to welcome its first occupants this fall and plans to launch a larger, deeper habitat called Sentinel next year. Would you live underwater?

But imagine this. While sleeping, and then suddenly your friend visits you like, hello, hi. It's not some fishes, it's some other being that lives underwater. Not only have we taken up the forest and now we want to build homes underwater, the fishes are not going to be too happy. Maybe what we can do is like the big fishes and all that, we treat them with kindness. And if you're hungry, we got different outlets in the underwater house, okay? Like I want ikan bilis, ikan gembong, ikan pari. So you just press the button, some sonic or sauna will summon them, and then you get to take them and then cook them. Okay, that's out.

Tony Braxton, he wasn't mad enough for me. This is Trax FM's morning show. My name is Double D. Hello, hi, good morning. 37 minutes past 7 o'clock. So, earlier I mentioned that today I had a very early start. Technically, my alarm should go off at a certain time, but it did go off and I woke up much, much earlier. And why did this happen? I don't know if this happened to you today, but the past month, I had like

my alarm on my phone has gone haywire. I need to remind. I reminded myself this morning when that happened. And I go home today to clear out all my alarms and reset them because there were so many. So one of the alarms decided to go off at 3 o'clock in the morning. I'm like, what? And then I couldn't go back to bed. So what I did was I made myself some breakfast and coffee. And then I said, okay, I'm all up and jumpy and the caffeine had kicked in. And slowly, before you know it, it's going to deplete and I'm going to, like, my battery's going to drain out. So, for those of you, just a reminder,

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2: Hello, hi, good morning, Double D.
1: Okay, let's get down to business before the stock market opens.
2: Sure, well.
1: According to some recent report, the government says that our targeted RON 95 subsidy, it's not simply being kept as a fiscal reserve. And how are these savings being utilized? Where the money going?
2: Okay, the MOF, Ministry of Finance, says the savings are being channeled back into the economy through targeted assistance for many Malaysians. So the funds are also supporting food security initiatives, including incentives for paddy farmers and harvesting assistance. So this approach aims to strengthen social protection while ensuring a stable supply of essential food items, bro.
1: Okay, and what about this e-invoice system? It seems that there's also another initiative that was introduced by the government. And what relief measures has been introduced to help businesses during the transition to the e-invoice system? Because not many people know about this e-invoice.
2: Correct, yeah. Well, the government has actually extended flexibility for phase four of the e-invoice rollout until the end of 2027. So during this transition period, businesses will not face penalties and they can issue consolidated monthly e-invoices instead of individual ones. Well, on top of that, also, an import duty exemption for the re-importation of Malaysian-made goods has been extended until December of this year, helping to ease costs for businesses.
1: And this e-invoice initiative, how has it progressed? How has it gone? Where has it gone so far? And what does this mean for businesses?
2: Okay. A lot of questions, huh? Well, according to the MOF, more than 230,000 taxpayers have adopted the e-invoice system, with over 1.5 billion e-invoices issued to date. So this indicates strong acceptance among businesses and taxpayers. Also to add in, as implementation expands, the e-invoice system is expected to improve tax compliance, enhance business efficiency, and support Malaysia's broader digitalization agenda.
1: Wow, thank you so much, Peter Carlos. I feel very smart this morning. All thanks to Aida Tahila. She the bomb. Anyway, Peter, before the stock market opens,
2: yep.
1: What happened yesterday? Go for it.
2: Okay, Bursa Malaysia's key index closed lower yesterday as profit-taking in banking heavyweights weighed on the benchmark, although sentiment across the broader market remained steady. At 5 p.m. yesterday, the FTSE Bursa Malaysia KLCI lost 9.16 points, or 0.52%, to close at 1,722.29 from last Friday's close of 1,731.45. On the broader market, advances beat declines 590 to 463, while 581 counters were unchanged, 1,101. One untraded and 12 suspended. Turnover narrowed to 3.27 billion units valued at 2.21 billion ringgit from 3.44 billion units valued at 3.04 billion ringgit on Friday. Next, the currency market. While the ringgit ended higher against the US dollar and other major currencies on Monday, supported by robust Malaysian economic data that reinforced confidence in the country's economic fundamentals. So yesterday at 6 p.m., the local currency climbed to 4.0895 to 0950 against the greenback from last Friday's close of 4.0930 to 0990. Let's turn to commodities. Now, the physical price of gold as at 5 p.m. yesterday stood at 510 ringgit and 97 cents per gram, up 3 ringgit and 77 cents from 507 ringgit and 20 cents at 5 p.m. last Friday. Looking at oil prices, West Texas Intermediate was up 0.46% at $82.87 per barrel, while Brent North Sea Crude was up 0.87% at $88.87 per barrel. And finally, at 4 p.m., crude palm oil delivery prices traded between 3,790 ringgit per ton and 3,810 ringgit per ton. Well, this morning's Trax Trade Talk, prepared by Aida Tahir.
1: Thank you very much, Peter Carlos.
2: Welcome,
1: for that Trade Talk. And I will check in with you at 9 o'clock, all right?
2: Yes, please, bro.
1: Okay, bye.
2: Cheers.
1: That was done. Anyway, we got someone celebrating her birthday today. Quick birthday shout-out goes out to Serena James. Hi, DD. Serena James here. You forgot someone else's birthday. It's his birthday today, and it's also my birthday, too. We share the same birthday. You know who she's talking about? Haaland. Erling Haaland was born on this date in the year 2000. For those of you driving like, what? He was born in 2000? Where was I? At least he was born right. And the whole world knows him right now, thanks to the World Cup. And Serena, happy birthday to you. Just because it's your birthday, you get special privileges on the show. Didi, play me anything from Metallica. I'm going to play you one of my personal favorites from Metallica, all right? Nothing else matters. You enjoy all 6 minutes of it. And I'll be back with the traffic update from LLM Traffic.

0: The soundtrack of Triple X, the one with Vin Diesel in it. Anyway, my name is Double D. This is the Trax Morning Show.
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0: We've got Azharuddin from LLM on the phone line. Hello, Abang Azharuddin. Good morning to you, brother.
2: Morning, brother. How are you?
0: I'm doing good. Okay, demam bola dah habis. Sekarang yes. We need to know what the traffic is looking like. Go for it, man.
2: All right, thanks, Double D. Good morning to all Trax FM listeners. Excuse me, I'm Azharuddin from Traffic Management Center, Lembaga Lebuh Raya Malaysia. Here your traffic update for this Tuesday morning, July 21st, 2026. Weather is reported to be fine in most areas, but morning rush hour volumes are slowing down traffic, especially around the Klang Valley. On the past heavy E1, traffic is slow from Permatan Pauh to Prai, Juru to Plaza to Juru Auto City, and from the Sungai Buloh Hospital to Sungai Buloh. Meanwhile, on the Penang Bridge E36 and the Sultan Abdul Aziz Muazzam Sheikh Bridge E28 is clear in postbound. On the Klang Valley, traffic is slow on the NKVE E1 from Seti Alam to Sheikh Alam and Sungai Buloh to Bukit Lanjan. On the Plus Highway E2, expect delays from Putra Mahkota to Bangi and after the Sungai Besi to Plaza heading into the city centre. Delays are at the Kelsas Highway E5 from Bukit Rima to Haikom, Sifil to Kewajipan. On the Elite Highway E6, traffic is slow from Putrajaya to Putrahaik, USJ to Sifil and along the Putrajaya link from Setia Eco Crates to Putrajaya.